0: fire.
1: Briefly, in other news, emergency services in the Ukrainian capital Kyiv say 9 people, including children, have been killed in the latest Russian ballistic missile attack. And at least 24 people have been injured in a 4.5 magnitude earthquake near Naples in Italy. This is AIR News. To AFL, and Hawthorn's Nick Watson has kicked an equal career best 5 goals to keep the Hawks firmly in the hunt for a top 2 spot with a 16-point victory over North Melbourne. In yesterday's other games, Sydney, GWS and Carlton also posted wins. In the NRL, wins to New Zealand, Penrith and Newcastle. At the Commonwealth Games, Australia is still on top of the medal tally with 65 gold, 41 silver and 52 bronze. And for the first time in 69 days, Brock Feeney is a Supercars Championship race winner. Leonie Kay reports.
2: Feeney snapped a 7-race podium-less streak to claim victory in race 24, and it was a statement move that sealed the 88 Red Bull Ampol Racing driver's 5th win of the season. With the fastest lap bonus also secured, Feeney clawed back 11 points on Payne in the fight for the Sprint Cup, with Payne's lead now 107 points. Matthew Payne came in 2nd and Kai Allen 3rd. In the earlier race, Matt Payne had an emphatic victory in the opening race. The Kiwi had to work for it early after a poor start, but a power move on Cam Waters and cheeky defence on Ryan Wood sealed the deal, as did a superb late race safety car restart. Payne was in cruise control out front, coming home with a 3.1 second margin over Wood, while Di Pasquale brought home another podium in 3rd. Supercars action begins today with qualifying at 1 p.m. Australian Eastern Standard Time.
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4: And the weather for Sunday is going to be a beautiful sunny day today. We're going to have a top temperature of 17 degrees. For tomorrow, the 3rd of August, showers easing and a top of 14. Tuesday, shower or two, 13. And Wednesday, cloudy and 14 degrees. The current temperature in our studio area is 13 and a half degrees. 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

Yeah, g'day all. 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

0: national version didn't actually have this song on it, but the Australian version did. And then for the Angels, 1978, off their Face to Face album. And the reason I'm playing Jailbreak is because I was listening to the news or listen to something on TV the other day, and the Jailbreak come on, the AC/DC track, and thought, oh, I'll play that. I haven't played that for a long time. And this is AC/DC with Jailbreak. This is from the Australian version. And then the Angels with Love Takes Care. Take it away, Akadaka. Oh, yeah. Headband, air guitar.
1: There was a friend of mine on murder.
0: Oh, yes.
1: And the judge's gavel fell. Jury found him guilty. Gave him 16 years in hell.

They were racing. Freedom! He was chasing.

Greta Leamington, some Pav and Veg Out for the next hour with some Bonza Aussie tracks. 100% Aussie on 88.6 Plenty Valley FM.

The Angels with Love Takes Care. And, of course, we kicked it off with AC/DC with Jailbreak. I tell you, Yothu Indy have a great version of the AC/DC hit Jailbreak. So if you haven't heard Yothu Indy's version of Jailbreak, check it out. It is really good. There is some great didge in it as well. Now, we next two tracks, that's right, two tracks. We are playing both request tracks. And our regular listener, Joel from Eltham, he's requested his heavy metal track, of course, is from an Australian band called Tyrant. Now, Tyrant actually formed in Hobart, all the way down in Tassie. Yes, Tasmania still is part of Australia. So Hobart, Tassie is Tyrant. They formed in 83. No, actually, really, they went from 80 to 83 as a band called Slider. And they changed the name in 83 to Tyrant. And they're still playing around today as well. So the track that we're going to listen to, Thunder and Steel, was originally off their Never Too Loud album, their 1984 album, Never Too Loud. Now, we're playing a re-released version, a 2015 re-release version. And our second request track is from our listener, Wayne. Wayne, who is in, of course, Lower Plenty. Wayne rang up last week and said, can we play the Radiators and bring on the crazy? Yes, we are. So this is for you, Wayne. The Radiators, bring on the crazy. So first, Tyrant with Thunder and Steel. Then the Radiators with Bring On the Crazy.

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3: 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And of course, just had our two request tracks. We had the Radiators. Request track from Wayne from Lower Plenty, Radiators, Bring On The Crazy. And, of course, that was released back in 1986. They released it as a single and it was off their album, Nasty Habits in Nice Children. That was their album and that it was on. And, of course, before that we had Joel's request track, Tyrant, a band from Hobart with Thunder and Steel. Now I thought I might play a track from a Sydney, you call them sort of a power pop band, You Am I, and this is from their 1993 album, Sound As Ever. This is You Am I with Berlin Chair.

grab a Lemington, some Pav, and veg out for the next hour with some Bonza Aussie tracks. 100% Aussie on 88.6 Plenty Valley FM.

with that was, of course, Radio Birdman out of Sydney with Smith and Wesson Blues. And before that, You Am I with Berlin Chair, who are also out of Sydney. Yes, I like that track, Smith and Wesson Blues, and my Smith and Wesson. I got a Smith and Wesson revolver because I do competition shooting. And my Smith & Wesson revolver gives me some blues. The revolver doesn't give me blues. It's just the person using the revolver gives me the blues, me. Now let's go to Queensland. We're going to Queensland, where it's probably warmer. A bit of Queensland. This is from, they are from, where are they? Brisbane. And they're a punk rock alternative rock group, The Saints. Now, interesting fact, The Saints actually were formed back in 1973 as Kid Galahad and The Internals. That was, they did that from 73 to 74, and they changed their name to The Saints and kept on going till recently, 2022. So this is The Saints from their 1988 album, Prodigal Son, with The Music Goes Round My Head.

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was the Party Boys. The Party Boys with their version of Bruce Springsteen's Cover Me. And before that, the Filthy Animals with their version of Alice Cooper's hit Poison. Now we're going to play In Excess from their 1987 album Kick. This is In Excess with Devil Inside.

Yeah, in excess from their 1987 album Kick with Devil Inside. And you're listening to your local station 88.6 Plenty Valley FM. And it's almost come to that time of the day where I need to say so long for another week. But before I do, of course, we are going to finish with our country music track. And this week we're going to play a track from it. They're a Queensland-based country rock trio. And they're known as Vixens of Fall. And they're comprised of three sisters. They're Nina, Ren and Lulu. With their infectious energy and heartfelt tunes, and they captivate audiences nationwide. And this is a single they released this year. And the track we're going to finish on is Midnight Cowgirls. I'll be back same time next week, but here's Vixens of Fall.

0: Hello, I'm Sarah Wombe. The South Australian government is investigating a mass mortality event as H5 bird flu spreads among the local bird population. Sean Bendley reports.
1: CSIRO testing has confirmed a silver gull has been infected, Australia's first seagull to test positive. It takes the state's total number of confirmed H5 bird flu cases to 39. Authorities are also investigating the deaths of 49 crested terns in the coastal town of Cape Jaffa. South Australian Environment Minister Emily Burke says there has been a significant change in reporting of sick or dead birds.
2: We knew this was going to happen. We always knew that there would be impact and significant impact potentially on our wildlife. And what we are seeing now is just this week particularly is there has been a change in those numbers going from migratory to localised spread and now potentially into large numbers around our coastlines.
0: The federal government remains confident now is the right time to lift the fuel excise discount. The temporary levy cut will end at midnight tonight, adding about 16 cents a litre to the wholesale cost of petrol and diesel. Experts say it will take up to 2 weeks for the full increase to flow through to the pump. Transport Minister Catherine King has reaffirmed the discount was never intended to be permanent.
3: The fuel excise and the road user charging were temporary relief. While we made sure we could continue to have a strong fuel supply here in Australia. Prices for fuel have fluctuated and in fact I think they have managed to stay relatively steady for a period of time.
0: Foreign Affairs Minister Penny Wong has rejected One Nation's call for a monoculture in Australia in her address to the Gama Festival. The four-day celebration in remote northeast Arnhem Land is Australia's largest Indigenous gathering. The construction industry says priority must be given to skilled migrants to help tackle the country's housing demand. New data suggests around 18,000 qualified permanent migrants are working below their skill level due to unnecessary barriers. Master Builders Australia Chief Executive Danita Vaughan says these workers can provide a major boost to our economy.
4: A new analysis shows that for every skilled tradie that comes into the country, they will contribute nearly $2 million towards our economy over a 30-year period, as well as contribute 21 homes. That is a significant contribution.
0: A third 24-hour walkout by Victorian state school teachers has been penciled in for Wednesday, the 19th of August. Staff are demanding a better pay deal and improved conditions. And a gold bar produced in Western Australia weighing more than half a tonne has claimed the Guinness World Records title for the world's largest gold bar. The Perth Mint created the bar using Australian gold. It weighs 521.2 kilos and was refined to 99.999% purity, or five nines, as they call it in the business. The Mint's chief executive, Paul Graham, says it is an amazing achievement.
5: What we'll be unveiling is nothing short of, I think, a miracle, because it's not just the weight and the size of this bar, it's the purity.
0: This is Air News. Australia has enjoyed another great day at the Commonwealth Games. In athletics, Matthew Denny has picked up a gold in the discus. Aussies have added another two medals in the judo, picking up a silver and a bronze. And Emma Sue Greentree has won Australia's second boxing gold medal. She's told Seven there were plenty of nerves.
6: The build-up to me fighting, definitely, it was there, and I was nervous yesterday in my semi-final, but, you know, I got through that, and then I got through today, and it's incredible.
0: And the Rugby League Broncos coach Michael Maguire says the group will need to look after each other as their finals hopes were officially ended going down to the Knights 30-6. Maguire says he's disappointed with how the season's played out.
7: It's tough because we've got a real high regard on how these boys go about things. You can't fault how they try. Unfortunately, at the moment, we're not getting things going our way.
0: In the other games, wins to the Warriors and Panthers. And in the AFL, Carlton has kept its finals hopes alive with a 76-point win over Brisbane, 154-78. Blues interim coach Josh Fraser says he's happy with the result.
8: By and large, it was pretty consistent over four quarters, but, yeah, there were still moments in the game where I thought we probably left some chances out there and maybe didn't quite defend the way we wanted to, but pleasing result overall.
0: The Giants, Hawks and Swans also had wins. Australian Independent Radio News.
9: Lintie Valley FM weather. Oh, yeah, we do. We do indeed have some weather. Don't you worry about that. Yeah, I'm a little bit slow off the mark this morning. Sorry about that. Okay, it's a tad under 15 degrees here in the local broadcast area, heading towards a forecast high of 17 degrees. Sunny conditions looking out the window. It's absolutely gorgeous. All I can see is blue sky. It's lovely. 7 degrees overnight, which is a bit on the cool side. Yeah, tomorrow, not so good. Showers easing, 14 degrees and 7 degrees overnight once again. And showers on Tuesday, 13 degrees, 6 degrees overnight. So there's a weather for the next couple of days.
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Hi everyone, Jason Mark here. There ain't nothing better than chicken, especially when it's golden skin licking. And this is my single called Chicken Pickin'. Hope you like it.

And that was Jason Mark from Jarvis Bay, New South Wales, with Chicken Pickin' from his album No Bad Days. And he was preceded by Brad Cherokee from Nashville, opened the show very nicely with a song called simply Chickens. So, yeah, we had a bit of a chook opening there for the show today. And many thanks to Steve Mann for another excellent hour of great homegrown tracks. So be sure to tune in again next Sunday at 10 a.m. for another great edition of 100% Aussie, one of the finest hours of music anywhere on Australian radio, in my humble opinion. And that'll be presented, as always, by the guru, our resident guru of True Blue Tunes, right here at Plenty Valley FM, where it is time for our very first All Aussie Double Play of the Day. Let's go. Yeah!

0: That was an all Aussie double play.
1: Yes, it was, featuring Angus Gill right then from Wauchope on the southern coast of New South Wales with Drover Street from his album Live Wire. And he was preceded by Anderson Lane, a duo located in Mundubbera up in Queensland, with a great song, Easier to Live. Yeah, nice little double play, that one. Now, Juvenile Arthritis Consumer Conference will be held on Saturday the 22nd of August at the Larwell Studio in Parkville on the 22nd of August. And juvenile arthritis is a serious but often neglected condition. 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So sounds like a very important event, and if you've got anything to do with juvenile arthritis, it's probably a good idea to get along there. You never know, you pick something up. Anyway, onward and upward. Some more great announcements, important announcements, coming your way right now.
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That was Jason Resch from right here in Melbourne, ex-member of Darlinghurst. Talk of the Town was the name of the song he performed for us. And he was preceded by Jason Aldean in Nashville with Take a Little Ride. And on top of that, Triple Play, which was brought to you by the name Jason, Jason McDaniel. On top of that Triple Play, he's based in Eltham, just up the road here, with The Wanted Man from his album Honky Tonk Life. And next up, Vintage Double Play coming your way as we speak.

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0: a bit of yodeling going on there. Nice stuff. Slim Dusty, the late and great king of Australian country music, and with Brown Bottle Blue, and never ever get tired of listening to Slim Dusty. He's great stuff, great stuff. Him and Joy McCain, terrific, terrific stuff. And you know, their offspring aren't too bad either. David Kirkpatrick and Anne Kirkpatrick. They're carrying on the tradition of their parents, and doing it well. And on top of that, vintage double play, Hank Williams, the original Hank Williams senior, with "Move It On Over." Yes, nice indeed. Now we've got here at Plenty Valley FM, we've got a recently introduced feature. It's an SMS phone line, or text line rather, that you can call and leave us a text message that will appear here on the screen here in the studio, and you know, we can read that and maybe even read it out on air give credit to the person who sent it. So be sure to leave your name and your location so that we can shout it out on air. And we've also got a the same number virtually, it'll connect to WhatsApp, and the number is +61 468 277 886, and you can send us a message via WhatsApp, and the same deal applies. Only this time we've got like 20 seconds or something to reply to it. The message doesn't disappear, but our ability to reply to it does. The main SMS line is the number for that is 0468 277 886. So that's 0468 277 886.
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0: And next up, we've got this week's featured instrumental, which comes from Foghorn String Band. And they're an old-time string band based in Portland in Oregon in the US. And there's a great tune from them, Grigsby's Hornpipe. Let's have a listen. Yeehaw!

G'day, it's Lee Koenigan here, and you're tuned in to my mate Harry T and the Country Club on your local station, Plenty Valley FM.

0: That was another all-Aussie double play.
1: Yeah, in fact, it was a Kernighan double play. On top of that double play, we heard from Tanya Kernighan with a 9 mile run from her excellent album, December Moon. And she was followed by her brother Lee from the Gold Coast. I don't know where Tanya resides. I don't think it's a Gold Coast. I'm not sure anyway. But I know Lee does reside on the Gold Coast. And he presented a Slim Dusty song, Walk a Country Mile. And he did it really, really well. Great version of that song from Lee. Okay, onward and upward. Let's keep going.

You're listening to The Country Club with Harry T.

And that was Thomas Mack from Nashville with Makeup Ain't Cheap. And I'm a huge Thomas Mack fan. He's great. I absolutely love his songwriting. He is a very, very a capable lyricist, I find. And ahead of Thomas Mack, we heard from our very own Leslie Averill from right here in Melbourne with a song called Johnny Cash Song. And it's off her album Leslie Averill Live. So obviously that song was recorded live in concert. Next up, Joe Satriani, who's not famous as a country artist, but this is absolutely a country track. It's an instrumental, actually. It's called The Feeling. And it's from his album Flying in a Blue Dream from 1980. And it's a great track, and it'll take us nicely to the midday news. So let's go with that right now. Yeah.

0: Hello, I'm Sarah Warmby. Energy Minister Chris Bowen says Australians can have confidence in the country's fuel supplies despite the ongoing uncertainty in the Middle East. There are currently 43 days worth of petrol in reserve, 39 days of diesel and 34 days worth of jet fuel. Meanwhile, many Aussie motorists are having to think twice before taking lengthy motoring holidays. As Michael Lynch reports, that's all because of the rising cost of petrol.
1: Please don't panic buy. That plea from Energy Minister Chris Bowen as the temporary fuel excise comes to an end today. As a result of the federal government's decision not to extend the cost of living relief and the road user charge, the Bowser petrol price is likely to rise by approximately 17 cents per litre. Despite that, Mr. Bowen says Australia's fuel reserves remain secure.
2: We ask people to buy as much fuel as they need, no more, no less. We saw, you know, a similar increase last month, and, you know, we didn't really see a massive increase in demand. I would hope that that continues because when we see massive increases in demand, all of a sudden, that's what puts huge pressure on the supply chain, which means it's difficult for everyone.
0: The Reserve Bank is expected to hold interest rates steady when they next meet after headline inflation eased to 3.8%. The RBA has already hiked rates three times this year, stagnating residential property sales across the capital cities. Finance expert Sarah Meganson says the number of mortgage holders losing breathing space is growing.
3: One in four Australians say that they're actually right at that breaking point. They're just scraping by and another rate rise would really tip them over the edge. Another 38% say that they're okay for now, but they really don't have much wiggle room in their budget. So combined, that's two out of three mortgage holders who are really, really right on the edge.
0: A ban on greyhound racing has come into effect in New Zealand. It's estimated 1,400 greyhounds will retire from the sport and be rehomed. The ABC reports Greyhound Racing New Zealand has organised charter flights to export about 150 dogs to Australia for trainers to continue racing. US officials have renewed warnings to American citizens in the Middle East ahead of planned fresh strikes on Iran. The State Department says those in the region should be prepared for flight cancellations and airspace closures. The United Nations has warned the El Nino weather pattern is expected to intensify over the coming months across the Northern Hemisphere, including Europe. Here's the BBC's Imogen Folks.
4: This year had already seen higher than average temperatures before El Nino even got started. Globally, June was the second hottest month ever. In Europe, it was the hottest. Wildfires are raging in France and Spain. Drought is destroying crops across the continent. But the WMO predicts things are likely to get worse. The world can no longer afford to wait, the UN said today. Governments must take action now to protect populations from extreme heat and stop investing in fossil fuels.
0: And Spanish authorities say the situation in its enclave Ceuta is returning to normal after more than 50,000 people entered from Morocco. This is Air News. The Panthers have hammered the Raiders in round 22 of the NRL. Andrew Lucas has the details.
5: An electric first half from Penrith has helped set up a 42-18 victory over Canberra in front of 10,000 fans in Mudgee. The Panthers cruised to a 30-6 lead at the break after doubles to Liam Martin and Thomas Jenkins. Nathan Cleary led the way with a masterclass in the 7-3 win. In other matches, the Knights beat the Broncos 30-6 in Brisbane and the Warriors smashed the Titans 42-6 on the Gold Coast. Andrew Lucas, Sydney.
0: The Giants overcame a tough Port Adelaide side to claim victory 75-63 to stay within touch of the final wildcard spot. GWS coach Adam Kingsley.
6: Hard fought win. I thought we controlled the most part of the game. Struggled to finish our work. I thought Port scrambled well. I thought it was a pretty strong game.
0: Wins also to the Blues, Hawks and Swans. And Australia has defeated Ireland in the inaugural AFLW International 91-41. At the Commonwealth Games, it was a clean sweep for the Aussies in the 10,000 metre women's race walk. Defending her crown, Jemima Montague picked up the gold. She's told Seven she couldn't underestimate her Aussie teammates.
7: I knew there was going to be tough competition, and it was just about listening to my coach. I could hear him over that crowd and going at the right time.
0: Meanwhile, Australia will play for netball bronze after a shock semi-final defeat to Jamaica, 46-45. Australian Independent Radio News.
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9: Oh, yes, the weather. We can't forget the weather, whether or not the weather is there. Yes, here we are. Yeah, we can expect an overnight low of 70 degrees and a daytime temperature of 17 degrees. At the moment, it is just 1 degree below the forecast high at 16 degrees here in a local broadcast area. And tomorrow, showers easing, 14 degrees, 7 degrees overnight. And showers on Tuesday, 13 degrees and 6 degrees overnight. There's a weather forecast for the next couple of days.

0: grab a Lamington, some Pav, and veg out with some Bonzo Aussie tracks and have a rip snort of time 100% Aussie with Steve Mann.
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0: 3, 2, 1.
1: That was another All Aussie double play.
2: I'm not sure about these guys. Watmore, that was, we just heard from. They're a Brisbane-based cowpunk duo. I don't know what cowpunk means. Some of it's good, some of it ain't. But, yeah, look, I'm not certain about this. These Watmore guys. 15 seconds of fame. I guess it's okay. You know, that it's not really objectionable, I find. But, you know, who am I to judge? Anyway, that's a brand spanking new single for the boys, cowpunk or otherwise. and on top of that, double play, Broham, four-piece, a Sydney-based band with a song called Relax, which is also a brand spanking new release, hot off the shelves, grab it while it's warm. Yeah, good stuff indeed. Now, next up, Iris Dement, who lives in the great state of Iowa in the US, with Mama's Opry.

0: the Plenty Rangers Arts and Convention Centre will be hosting a great classical music presentation called Crescendo, which will consist of some screen classics, you know, music from movies and stuff, I guess. So this exciting concert presents timeless classics with warmth, precision and energy. Each piece is performed in its full beauty, allowing you to hear the music as it was written and feel its, I've got a small writing here, feel its emotional power up close. Whether you're a devoted classical fan or simply love the melodies from film and television, this evening promises a captivating celebration of live classical music. The event starts at 7 p.m. at 35 Ferris Boulevard in South Morang on August 22. So, yeah, it sounds like a good night out if you enjoy great classical music from film and television stuff.
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0: 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Next up, we've got James Johnston, who's based in Wingham in New South Wales, with Old Country Barn from his album Raised Like That.

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And that was Mr. Ali S., who hails from Harvey Bay in Queensland, with Couldn't Do This On My Own, the title track from his album. And I'd like to dedicate that song to my long-suffering spouse, who absolutely I couldn't do what I've done on my own without her by my side. You know, so thank you, my dear. And don't know what I'd do without you, my darling. So, and ahead of Ali S, Alan Jackson from Nashville with a great bluegrass track, There Is a Time, from his album entitled, appropriately enough, The Bluegrass Album. All righty, onward and upward. Let's keep going.

0: was Angela Eason, who's based in the Adelaide Hills, with Hook, Line and Sinker from her album Wanted. And she was preceded by Andy Martin from Switzerland with Who's Laughing Now. I'm a big fan of Andy Martin. He's always got a great band behind him. Terrific stuff. And he always does great country songs like that one, Who's Laughing Now. And on top of that great triple play, which was brought to you by the letter A, Mr. Alan Caswell from the Gold Coast, a legend himself, one of Australia's most prolific songwriters. This guy's written hundreds and hundreds of songs, not just for himself, but for most of them, probably for other artists, who've recorded some great Alan Caswell songs. Train to God Forsaken was the track that we heard from Alan just then, or earlier, just on top of that triple play. So nice stuff. Now, we have got this great new facility. We can receive SMS texts on this dedicated number that we've just been using for a while now, but it's still reasonably new, so maybe a lot of people haven't heard of it. So, you know, get in there. Type us a short message and bung it through. The number to use is 0468277886. And leave your name and your location so that we can shout it out on air. You know, it doesn't have to be your address, just your whatever suburb you happen to be in. Just your first name, that's fine. You know, we don't need to have your surname. So get in there, type it up, and we'll shout it out on air. Well, I will anyway if you send it, reasonably soon. So that number again, 0468277886. And you can also send us a message using WhatsApp. On the special WhatsApp number +61 468277886. That's +61 468277886 on WhatsApp. Send us a message, and we can reply to that one, but we've only got a very small window of opportunity to do that. But in any case, that's the situation. So hope we get a message from you.
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0: cheek a peck. 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
1: Featuring Ben Ransom right then from Sydney with Mama Said from his album Brave New World. And it was preceded by Beck Hance, based in Murchison, just up the road here. The Good Song was the song, the good song that she performed. And that's from her great album, Proud of My Country. Yes, indeed. And it's definitely worth being worthy of our pride. No worries about that at all. Okay, onward and upward. Next up, we do have Sandy Facey from right here in Melbourne, but she's originally from Michigan in the US, but she's been living here for a good long while, long enough to be an Aussie with an American accent. There you go. Lipstick and Boots, great song. From her album Chasing Clarity. Whoever Clarity is, I don't know.

0: every day.
1: And that's Terry Clark that we just heard from. She's an expat Canadian based in Nashville. We're here for a good time, not a long time. Amen. Amen to that one, sister. No worries whatsoever. Okay, next up we do have Lindsay Waddington from the Gold Coast with a lovely instrumental called Kakadu that's going to take us very nicely to the 1 o'clock news.

0: Hello, I'm Sarah Wombe. The Prime Minister has used a video message to congratulate Australian athletes competing at the Commonwealth Games, the country enjoying one of its most dominant games yet. Anthony Albanese expressed pride in all those who've donned the green and gold.
1: I just want to give a shout out to all the fantastic athletes who've been competing and representing Australia at the Commonwealth Games in Glasgow. And whether you've won gold, silver or bronze, or simply done your best, the whole of Australia is proud of you.
0: Experts say price changes at the Bowser shouldn't be immediate as the cut to the fuel excise comes to an end. The federal government reduced the excise in response to the oil crisis driven by the conflict in the Middle East. Motorists are being urged to shop around for the best price. The Victorian opposition has challenged Premier Ben Carroll to ensure the promised Royal Commission into big build corruption isn't hijacked by backroom politics. Carolee Katzenbach reports.
2: With evidence already indicating that more than $15 billion of taxpayers' money has been siphoned off to criminals, bikies and the CFMEU from Victoria's big build projects, it's become the nation's largest corruption scandal. The opposition today unveiling a draft terms of reference challenging Ben Carroll to guarantee that former premiers, MPs, staffers, public servants and union officials are compelled to give evidence under oath. The proposed terms of reference also seek hearings to be conducted in public, along with powers to follow the money and recommend criminal prosecutions. It's the first test for the new Premier to deliver on his promise that the Royal Commission will leave no stone unturned. Carolee Katsimbanis, Melbourne.
0: The parents of murdered Queensland schoolboy Daniel Morcombe have co-signed a letter calling for a national registry of child abusers. Bruce and Denise Morcombe have joined the federal opposition leader and advocacy group Child Care Choice in the push. Their move follows a string of high-profile abuse cases at child care centres across the country. Also in news, Australia's big four banks are predicting the Reserve Bank will hold interest rates this month as inflation cools to 3.8%. Hazard reduction burns will take place across parts of New South Wales ahead of the upcoming bushfire season. And crews are continuing to secure the world's largest electric-powered ferry after it was loaded onto the heavy-lift ship Black Marlin on Friday in one of the most complex marine operations ever undertaken in Tasmania. Built by Hobart Shipbuilders Incat, Hull 96 is set to be transported to South America aboard the semi-submersible. Incat Corporate Affairs Manager Tom Cooper has told the ABC while the company is building similar ferries for Denmark, they won't need a lift to their destinations.
3: The large electric ships for Denmark will have diesel generators on board, so they'll actually be able to make their own way to Denmark like the traditional diesel ships of the past with Incat. So this may well have been the first and last time we'll ever see a heavy lift ship in the River Derwent.
0: This is Air News. To AFL and Sydney have produced a stunning fourth quarter performance to beat St Kilda 107-88, but the victory came at a massive cost with Will Edwards stretched off the field with a broken ankle. In yesterday's other games, Hawthorn, GWS and Carlton also posted wins. In the NRL, wins to New Zealand, Penrith and Newcastle. At the Commonwealth Games, Australia is still on top of the medal tally with 65 gold, 41 silver and 52 bronze. And for the first time in 69 days, Brock Feeney is a Supercars Championship race winner. Leonie Kay reports.
4: Feeney snapped a seven-race podium-less streak to claim victory in race 24, and it was a statement move that sealed the 88 Red Bull Ampol Racing driver's fifth win of the season. With the fastest lap bonus also secured, Feeney clawed back 11 points on Payne in the fight for the Sprint Cup, with Payne's lead now 107 points. Matthew Payne came in second and Kai Allen third. In the earlier race, Matt Payne had an emphatic victory in the opening race. The Kiwi had to work for it early after a poor start, but a power move on Cam Waters and cheeky defence on Ryan Wood sealed the deal, as did a superb late race safety car restart. Payne was in cruise control out front, coming home with a 3.1 second margin over Wood, while Di Pasquale brought home another podium in third. Supercars action begins today with qualifying at 1 p.m. Australian Eastern Standard Time.
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5: Lintie Valley FM weather.
6: And it's a tad under 17 degrees, which is the forecast high for today. And we can expect an overnight low of 7 degrees and sunny conditions. And certainly, looking out my little window to the world here, all I can see is blue sky. So it's a lovely, lovely day. Not so much tomorrow. Showers easing, 14 degrees and 7 degrees overnight. And showers on Tuesday, 13 degrees and 6 degrees overnight. So there's the weather for the next couple of days.

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0: That was another all-Aussie double play.
1: Oh, it sure was. That was No Promises. They're a Gippsland-based duo comprising Eric Collier and Janine Garvey. And that we

just heard from them the title track from their latest album, Siren. And that brand spanking new release for them, hot off the shelves. And likewise, Dean Parrott from King of Roy in Queensland, in collaboration with Jeff Brown from Mount Tyson in Queensland, with a brand spanking new single release, Home Again, from Dean's album entitled Close to Home. A couple of great brand spanking new tracks there, hot off the shelves, grab them while they're hot, all that sort of stuff. And next up we've got Tori Dark from Surface Paradise with Coming Home from her album Dreams and Chances.

G'day, folks. I'm Travis Sinclair, and you're listening to Harry T and the Country Club on your local radio station, Plenty Valley FM.

0: That was Travis Sinclair from Wangaratta with A Heavenly Body from his album called simply Rush. And he was preceded by Toad Bone, a project created by Jeff Dufour in Norman, Oklahoma, with a great track, Light Up the Night. Good stuff indeed. Now, with the rise in personal online selling and trading, there is a growing risk of theft or even personal harm. If you feel unsafe inviting a buyer or seller into your home or meeting up at a strange or unfamiliar location, consider using a safer exchange site. These sites provide better options to carry out your sale or trade at sites that are well lit and under 24-hour surveillance. 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

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And yes, membership is free.

on top of that great triple play that you just heard, Casey Barnes with from the Gold Coast with Made for This, the title track from his album, or his newest album anyway, as far as I know. And he was followed by The Chicks, a trio based in Dallas, Texas, in America, not Queensland. Sin Wagon was the name of that track. And we just heard the third track in that triple play that we just heard, brand spanking new release for Zach Weeks from Devonport in Tasmania with Long Neck, Long Gone. And next up, the late Waylon Jennings teaming up with his good mate Willie Nelson with a great track that they put up ages ago that lives on. It's great music, isn't eternal, I think, anyway, as is this one. Mamas, Don't Let Your Babies Grow Up to Be Cowboys. A wordy title indeed, but still a great song.

0: The thanks to the team at Studio, we've launched a brand new SMS number to continue to connect with the community in Melbourne's north. 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
2: Featuring the great Wolf Brothers, the Wolfies, Nick and Tom from Tassie, with the title track from one of their more recent albums, Living the Dream. And they were preceded by Storer, a duo comprising Sarah Storer and her brother Greg, with and this is off their self-titled album, Dust Kids, the song that we heard from them on that great All Aussie Double Play. And next up we've got Mr. Toby Keith, the late Toby Keith, who passed away not that long ago, a year or two ago. Gypsy Driftin' is the name of the song. It's from his album American Ride.

That wraps it up for this week. Thank you most kindly for tuning into the Country Club on your local station, 88.6 Plenty Valley FM. I'm Harry T, and I look forward to catching up with you again next Sunday at 11 a.m. Stay tuned, because coming up next will be Stephen Chaney and his outstanding award-nominated program, When Vinyl Was King, a show that revisits and celebrates the wonderful hits that we love to listen to on the wireless way back when the fantastic black plastic reigned supreme and ruled the airwaves as the undisputed regent of the radio dial.

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1: I'm Mark Dransfield. The Federal Opposition believes the government should be ready to put the fuel excise cut back in place. More from Sarah Warmby.
2: The government has resisted calls to extend the discount despite the conflict in the Middle East heating up. The cut to the levy will come to an end at midnight tonight, pushing wholesale prices up by 17 cents a litre. Nationals MP David Littleproud says Labor should be ready to act.
3: Look, I accept the government's always said that this was a temporary measure, but the war is still ongoing, and I think what the government needs to do is very reactive to where prices go. This conflict could go on for some time and could escalate.
1: Homicide Squad detectives are investigating the death of a man in southwest WA this morning. Paramedics notified police about a man who was located with critical injuries at a bus stop in Australind. The man, aged in his 20s, was taken to Bunbury Hospital, where he later died. Two men aged in their 30s are in custody and are currently assisting police with inquiries. Meantime, a man remains in hospital with life-threatening injuries following a hit-and-run in Melbourne's northeastern suburbs last night. More from Carolee Katsimbanis.
4: Police have been told the victim, a 68-year-old man, was trying to stop his car being stolen when he was struck, the offender speeding off. It happened on Blackwood Parade, Heidelberg West, around 7.30 Saturday night. A major crime scene now established as investigations continue. Anyone with dash cam or CCTV footage or witnesses are being asked to contact Crime Stoppers. Carolee Katsimbanis, Melbourne.
1: Authorities are investigating after a large group of sick and dead greater crested terns was found on an island off Cape Jaffa in South Australia. There have now been 54 confirmed cases of the bird flu strain in Australia, with 40 of them in South Australia. Testing continues on the remains of the latest birds found in the state's southeast. Chair of Veterinary Public Health, Dr. Michael Ward, says the risk of the virus spreading into local poultry is a growing concern.
5: The poultry industry has been preparing for years now, because we've known about this virus coming, and certainly in the last 6 weeks we've known it's actually here. There's only so much you can do, so biosecurity would be at the highest levels at the moment, so time will tell whether that's high enough to prevent spillover.
1: Air health news, and Australians are being urged to know the signs that could save a life this National Stroke Week. Stroke is one of the country's biggest killers, and more than 80% of strokes can be prevented. The Stroke Foundation's Lisa Murphy says there are symptoms to look out for.
6: Depending on what part of the brain is affected, that depends on the impact of the stroke. So people can lose their movement, their speech, their vision, their memory, almost anything really.
1: Overseas now, and Spanish authorities say the situation in Ceuta is returning to normal after more than 60,000 people crossed the Spanish border with Morocco. Most of those who entered the country have now returned. However, at least 67 people died during the rush. And this week we'll see the remains of a SpaceX Falcon rocket crash into the surface of the moon. The booster rocket was previously used to deploy lunar landers and has been in a declining orbit. The impact will be able to be seen with a domestic telescope. This is Air News. First to AFL, and a short time ago, Richmond led West Coast Eagles 14-11 at the MCG. Meantime, a grumpy St Kilda coach, Ross Lyon, wasn't in the mood for questions after the Saints' 19-point loss to the Swans last night. Sydney surged with 7 goals in the final period, leaving the St Kilda lineup wanting. Lyon wasn't in the mood for banter at the post-game conference.
7: I always look serious. It's a serious business, you know. I don't sit there eating party pies and putting on headphones listening to the Fox studio to get my insights to the game like a lot of people do, don't they? They walk into a media box, they put their headset on, don't even watch the game, and they listen to the other expert to get their opinion.
1: Turning to NRL, and this hour the Sharks meet the Rabbitohs in Sydney. Meantime, in NRLW, the Broncos women have defeated the Bulldogs 34-4 in Wagga Wagga. Australian Curtis Marshall has claimed a dominant gold medal in the men's pole vault at the Commonwealth Games. It's a third Commonwealth gold in a row for Marshall after wins in 2018 and 2022. He's told Seven it's a massive achievement.
8: Always wanted that to go three-peat, back-to-back-to-back. Men's pole vault champion, I don't think it's ever been done in history, so... yeah, history today, couldn't be happier.
1: The games wrap up tonight our time, with Australia by far the most successful Commonwealth nation, with 65 gold, 41 silver and 52 bronze. Australian Independent Radio News.
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10: It's a glorious, if slightly chilly, sunny day today.
0: Would you believe it? 17 degrees is what it is. It feels like 12 because of that breeze. But nonetheless, glorious, glorious winter's day. Tomorrow, showers ease in 14, showers on Tuesday and 13, and a 14-degree day on Wednesday with showers and more showers on Thursday. So make the most of today's glorious, glorious sunshine. And now it's time for When Vinyl Was King with Stephen Chaney here on 88.6 Plenty Valley.

Now, for the next month here at Plenty Valley FM, we're trying to focus on Australian music, Australian artists, composers, arrangers, producers, you name it. We're trying to bring Australiana to the front, and that applies to When Vinyl Was King. And over the next 3 hours, we're going to bring you a diverse range of Australian music, which should have something for everybody along the way. Many thanks, of course, to Harry T for the last 3 hours of The Country Club. And following me at 5 o'clock will be Le Jazz Diverse. Now, to start the show, I'm taking this Australian concept into its sort of fringes a little bit because there's a beautiful singer called Phoebe Kildare, born in 1977 in Antibes in the south of France. Well, how does she make an Australian Music Month? Well, her parents were both Australian. They decided back in the 70s, I like the south of France. I want to live there. I've been to the south of France. I'd like to live there too. It's a brilliant place to live. So anyway, Phoebe Kildare was born there and she has become a very successful singer. And this is the one with the short straws that became a global hit.

So the fade-out line there, which was off his second album. It was remixed by a deep house producer called Tristan Cassara, and it went to number one in Germany, Spain, Austria, number three in France, number six in Italy, and many other countries. But prior to that, Phoebe was in a really quite strange French band who were a new wave covers band called Nouvelle Vague. And this was their version of, would you believe this, Bela Lugosi's Dead. Bela Lugosi's Dead, rather. I mean, he's a big horror film actor from the 20th century, for those that don't know who Bela Lugosi is.

Very atmospheric there. Really interesting artist, Phoebe Kildear. She moved to Berlin, where all the avant-garde stuff happens, and she's making music now with a Portuguese actress called Maria de Medeiros, who played the girlfriend of Bruce Willis's character in the film Pulp Fiction back in 1994. You're listening to When Vinyl Was King with Stephen Cheney here on 88.6 Plenty Valley FM. Now, I know I'm doing Australian music throughout the show, but I've got this fantastic double CD collection called So Frenchy, So Chic, which are the best of French sounds from the 2000s and 90s. And there's some brilliant, brilliant songs.

0: That song went from obscurity to global success because it was used in the United States by Apple for an advert for their MacBook Air laptop. And the La La thing became very popular. It was also in a number of films, House Bunny and Wild Target. But looking at the chart performance around the world, it's staggering. It got to number 29 in Australia, but in Austria, number 2, Belgium, number 7, Czech Republic, number 2, Canada, number 7, France, number 2, and so on. It was just a global hit all over the world. And a wonderful song. It really is such a happy, happy song, isn't it? Wonderful stuff. 88.6, Plenty Valley FM. I'm Stephen Chen, here till 5 o'clock, presenting When Vinyl Was King.
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4: Hi, I'm Vanessa Lowe, long jump gold medalist and world record holder. When I was 15, I was waiting to catch my train. In a split second, my life changed. As the train arrived, the crowd surged forward. I was too close to the platform edge, lost my balance and fell into the path of the oncoming train. I was in a coma for 2 weeks, and it took 2 years to walk again. So please, stand back, look up, and stay rail safe.
0: When vinyl was king. 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

Now, there is a connection between Phoebe Kildare and Frank Ifield, and I think it's only for the cognoscenti that would know what it is. And it's to do with their parentage and where they were born, because Phoebe was born in the south of France to Australian parents who liked living in the south of France as hippies, which is a fantastic choice of life. I wish I could have done it myself. I spent time there, but not enough time. You could have spent the whole of your life in Antibes in the south of France and you'd never get bored. Now, Frank Ifield, that was the man singing there. Francis Edward Ifield was an Australian country music singer and guitarist who did yodeling in his music. But where the connection comes, he was actually born in Coventry in the central part of England in November 1937. But his parents were both Australian. So his parents were working in the UK when he was born. The father moved there the year before he was born, and they moved back to Australia when he was a little child. So he grew up in Western Australia as a country boy. And so he became known as an Australian singer, although he was actually born in England to Australian parents. And back in the late 50s, he hightailed it over to London because that's where the music scene was big and breaking. And he decided to base himself there and was incredibly successful to the point he had 17 hits during his career in the 60s, two top 10 hits, in addition to which he had four number ones in a row in a 12-month period. And he gave the Beatles their big break because he was the biggest pop star in the land at that time. And when he went out on tour, he needed a support act. And the support act he chose, out of all the support acts, don't forget he was the big man, he chose this little band called The Beatles. Would you believe it? He gave them their big break. So when he passed away a couple of years ago, Paul McCartney was first out of the blocks just about saying how much he appreciated what Frank Ifield did for him. This is the song you may well know by him.

So Frank, earlier in his career in 1960, he scored a couple of minor hits with Lucky Devil and Gotta Get a Date. But that one, which came out on the 5th of July 1962, got to number one, was in the charts for an awfully long time, a very long time indeed, 28 weeks, got to number one. He also had a couple of number one hits with Lovesick Blues, which followed on. That came out in October 62. The Wayward Wind, which came out in January 63. And they spent lots of time on the charts, and Nobody's Darling But Mine didn't get to number one, got to number four. And I'm going to play you now a song which got to number eight in the charts for him, Don't Blame Me.

My Blue Heaven by Frank Ifield. And this was one of his number ones. Lovely song. Just sing along with it if you can. If you can do that yodeling, fantastic stuff. This is called Confessing That I Love You.

You're listening to When Vinyl Was King with a tribute to Frank Ifield as part of my Australian music show. Because the whole station this month is doing its best to promote and provide Australian music to the ears of our listeners. One more from Frank Ifield, and it is an Australian song, Waltzin' Matilda. Waltzin' Matilda. This is a quirky version, though. It really is.

He was an ever-present on TV and radio in the 60s, and he was such a good-looking guy, and everybody thought he was wonderful because he was such a nice man. And all the stuff I read about him, everybody says what a brilliantly nice man he was. He helped everybody, even when he lost his voice after he had pneumonia and some issues with his health as his lung collapsed. He was still doing his best to mentor people, a genuine good guy. Now, there aren't that many of them in music, but he's certainly one of them. Put him in that pedestal. He's been in various Aria Halls of Fame, and he's been put in music awards galore. He's very, very famous Australian. Now, this is a song which is called The Golden Kangaroo by John Williamson, and this is as Aussie as it gets.

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And that lovely version of a beautiful, beautiful song, which I used to sing in a choir when I was in the Welsh choir in Melbourne, in the Welsh church. We used to sing that song, beautiful song, Let It Be Me. And that was Jeff Evans, who was a regional Victoria guy based up in Mildura, Sunraysia. That was a 1981 recording. And he was a bit of a country guy, did covers, entertained people a lot, and did some lovely versions of songs. This is a great one, Tips of My Fingers.

course, that was Human Nature off their debut album from 1996. It's 30 years old now, Human Nature telling everybody. And that track was called Something in the Way, which I was going to play next, but this is the Jeff Evans one I promised you. Different tempo.

nice too. Now, there's a song on this album which I like by Jeff Evans called Just a Closer Walk with Thee. And it's one of those things which I've sung in church many times and also in social gatherings. It's just one of those great songs. Give it a crack if you can. It's really a lovely song to sing. Just a Closer Walk with Thee.

0: So did you have a good sing-along to that with his nice baritone voice? Just a closer walk with thee. Very nice indeed. It's 2:59 here on 88.6 Plenty Valley FM. I'm Stephen Chaney presenting When Vinyl Was King until 5 o'clock when Le Jazz Diverse comes over the airwaves. And as Harry T mentioned in the end of his show, we do have this ability for you, the listeners, to contact us, the presenters, through a text line. You just send a text to 0468 277 886. It comes through onto a screen in front of me, and I ideally would like to have your name and your suburb, so at least I can call out to say it is, you know, Craig from Craigieburn or John from Mernda or whatever it might be. So if you can do that, 0468 277 886 and say lovely things about the show if you can. If you want some requests for Australiana for the next few weeks, send them through as well. But in the meantime, just enjoy the beautiful weather that's out there.
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2: I'm Mark Transfield. The Federal Health Minister is defending plans to abolish private health insurance rebates for people over 65. Nearly two-fifths of policyholders surveyed by Redbridge say they'll drop their private health cover. There's concern by state ministers it'll put more pressure on the public system. Mark Butler has told News 24 he's confident in the plan, which aims to boost aged care funding.
3: I'm not quite sure why the health ministers were out parroting that insurance industry modelling. It's very different to ours. I don't understand state governments have done their own modelling. We're very confident that that this is the right thing to do, including by way of the public hospital system.
2: Australians are being told there's no need to panic buy fuel ahead of expected price rises. Chris McCarthy has details.
4: The federal government's fuel excise discount will come to an end at midnight tonight, adding 16 cents a litre to the wholesale cost of petrol and diesel. At the same time, the excise will be raised by about a cent and a half as a part of regular inflation adjustments. The NRMA's Peter Currie says the increase shouldn't be felt immediately, with service stations needing to sell through existing stock first.
5: We don't expect a huge shock on Monday because those increases will be staged.
4: Motorists are being urged to shop around to make sure they're getting the best price. Chris McCarthy reporting.
2: The parents of murdered schoolboy Daniel Morcombe have written to the Prime Minister calling for a national register of abusers from childcare centres. The proposal would see alleged abusers' names and previous places of employment published online once they've been charged. Bruce and Denise Morcombe, alongside opposition leader Angus Taylor and an advocacy group, have co-signed the letter. Bruce Morcombe says legal changes to create the register would need to pass all state and territory parliaments.
6: I don't think it's unreasonable to ask the Prime Minister, you know, through his network of working with all of the states and territories to say, hey, this is a no-brainer. We've got to make something happen here.
2: A cluster of dead and sick birds found on an island in South Australia is being tested for the H5 bird flu. There are now 54 confirmed cases in the country, including two seagulls that have tested positive. Queenslanders are being asked to have their say on plans for the 2032 Brisbane Olympics. Georgina Winter reports.
7: The Victoria Park Precinct Draft Legacy Plan details how spectators will access venues during the 2032 Games. Two pedestrian bridges will connect Brisbane Stadium to the National Aquatic Centre. About two-thirds of Victoria Park will be preserved as public green space, featuring a new amphitheatre. Queenslanders will be able to have their say on the proposed designs from tomorrow. Public feedback will be open until late September. Georgina Winter, Brisbane.
2: A car has smashed into the newly opened Jack Jumpers High Performance Centre in Outer Hobart. Pulse Tasmania reports police tried to intercept a Commodore last night. The driver allegedly evaded them and the car was later seen crashing into the $20 million sports facility. A wall and window were damaged. Police are searching for a man who ran from the scene. And briefly overseas, 13 people have died after their sightseeing tourist plane crashed near Peru's famous Nazca Lines. This is Air News. First to NRL, and a short time ago the Rabbitohs and Sharks were 6-all in Sydney. Meantime, Broncos coach Michael Maguire says they'll need to look after each other as their finals hopes were officially ended going down to the Knights 30-6.
8: It's tough because we've got a real high regard on how these boys go about things. You can't fault how they try. Unfortunately at the moment we're not getting things going our way.
2: AFL, and at halftime, Richmond led West Coast 46-31 at the MCG. Meantime, Sydney's dramatic win over the Saints has been tinged with heartache, with Swans young gun Will Edwards stretchered off the field in the final quarter with a serious leg injury. Sarah Patterson reports.
9: The Swans dug deep to overcome the Saints, but the victory has come at a massive cost, with devastating scenes in the final quarter as Edwards leapt into the air during a marking contest and then landed awkwardly, appearing to snap his left ankle in the process. The 23-year-old was also left bleeding from the head. Since making his debut in round 7, the young defender has made a seamless transition into Sydney's backline, playing his 14th consecutive AFL game yesterday. Sarah Patterson, S Sport.
2: And there are calls for FIFA boss Gianni Infantino to resign after the controversial plan to sell off the World Cup was abandoned. Australian Independent Radio News.
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0: Well, it's glorious sunshine out there today with a gentle breeze, which can get a bit gusty at times. That's why the temperature's only feeling like 12.8, even though it's actually 17. Sunshine will be with us today and a little bit of tomorrow, because showers are easing tomorrow, with a little bit of sun around. 14 is the top tomorrow. 13 is the top on Tuesday with some more showers. 14 on Wednesday with more showers. And possible showers on Thursday. It's the time of the year you expect some showers. 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Now, before the news break, I gave you a surprise version of a song by Human Nature, which I was going to play later anyway, but that's just the nature of pressing the wrong button in live radio. Now, 30 years ago, this bunch of teenagers came along and put together an album which was a boy band album. But when I listened to it at the time, I'd just arrived in Australia, I thought, they're really, really, really, really good. And the music has stood the test of time. This was one of the early hit singles off their debut album, Telling Everybody.

So over the years, I've heard lots and lots of music, and I reckon some artists I've been able to pick before they were famous as being rather, rather special. And the same applied to these boys, because when they came out with that debut album, you know, I was a grown man and a bunch of teenagers, and, you know, teenage boy bands and middle-aged men don't normally go together, but I love what they did then. And I think I've been proved to be successful in terms of my observation that they were bloody good, because they've got four albums got to number one on the ARIA albums charts over the last 30 years. They've also had two of them get to number two, and they've had singles galore. They've been inducted into one on the ARIA albums charts over the last 30 years. They've also had two of them get to number two, and they've had singles galore. They've been inducted into the

So a few aspects of this band, which I think is really impressive. One, the longevity, 30 years doing what they do. The four members are still together and they wrote almost all of their material, particularly Andrew Tierney and Michael Tierney. So a lot of these boy bands, they come along, they go in moments and then you all forget about them, but they continue to sell vast numbers of records. Went over to Las Vegas and they did 1,000 nights in a row with a Motown tribute type of show. And the standards you need to stay at LA in those, you know, Las Vegas strips, gosh, to be able to do that, you've got to be really rather good. And this was another big hit single off their album, Don't Say Goodbye. You know, don't say goodbye, don't say goodbye, don't say goodbye.

See, it's much, much better than your average boy band material. That's just fabulous harmonies. It really is great stuff that they did. And the boys were in school together, and they've been together as a group ensemble since 1989, but their first album came out in 1996. I think the longevity in Australia certainly deserves a mention on When Vinyl Was King. You're on 88.6 Plenty Valley FM. Now, the last track on the album is a cover, and it's a cover of one of the greatest songs ever written. It's actually in the listings, you know, in Rolling Stone about greatest songs ever. Curtis Mayfield wrote it, People Get Ready. And if you want to see these boys, Human Nature, now they're middle-aged men, they're still going strong. They're coming to Australia, coming to St Kilda, to the Palais on the 2nd of November. So check them out. If you want to see them still doing their thing, please go along and see them. Sounds like a great night. But People Get Ready, oh, what a song, what a version.

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The unmistakable sounds there of Nick Cave and the Bad Seeds. Into My Arms, one of the more interesting poetic characters in the Australian music scene, though he spent most of his working life overseas. He's still travelling around Europe doing concerts. How about this lovely song, Do You Love Me?

most songs about Do You Love Me are gentle little numbers about, oh, my heart is bleeding because I don't know if you love me or not. But Nick Cave does it his own way. He's been categorised in all sorts of categories, alternative rock, gothic rock, post-punk, art rock, you name it. But it doesn't really matter because he ploughs his own furrow. He does his own thing. And this is a song which really encapsulates that. It's called Henry Lee.

Over the course of his career, Nick has done the occasional duet like that one with PJ Harvey. And occasionally, the world picks up what he's up to. And then he has a massive hit single with Kylie Minogue. Again, he just does what he wants to do, but the world responded en masse to this one, Where the Wild Roses Grow.

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course, Paul Kelly there. As Australian as they come, with the words from St Kilda to King's Cross. I love it when there's local references in songs. And this is one of his called Meltin'.

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We used to go there, you and I as children,

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0: grandmother's house is a supermarket. 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And tonight, I've pulled the top off a bottle of beer. And I've lit a fire. And I'm staring. Staring. Where are you?
1: Where are you now?
0: You're melting.

That very atmospheric track by Paul Kelly was the bonus CD in the Paul Kelly's Greatest Hits system thing that I bought many years ago. And I thought I'd just give you something which is not as familiar as this one. Before

0: one of his very well-known tracks. This is not quite as well-known, the Hot Chocolate song, It Started With a Kiss. This will take us up to the news. It really will. 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I'm Stephen Cheney here until 5 o'clock.
1: It started with a kiss.

0: I'm Mark Dransfield. Australians are being told not to panic buy as the federal government's fuel excise discount comes to an end. More from Dusty Fitzpatrick.
1: The discount, introduced in response to the conflict in the Middle East, which pushed up oil prices, will come to an end at midnight. It'll add about 16 cents to the wholesale cost of petrol and diesel. The excise will also be slightly raised as part of regular inflation adjustments. Senior Minister Mark Butler has told Sky News, while the cut has been important, it can't go on forever.
2: We've got to get back to a situation normal.
1: The opposition believes the government should be ready to put the discount back in place if global oil prices surge. Dusty Fitzpatrick reporting.
0: Homicide Squad detectives are investigating the death of a man in southwest WA this morning. Paramedics notified police of a man who was located with critical injuries at a bus stop in Australind. The man, aged in his 20s, was taken to Bunbury Hospital, where he later died. Two men aged in their 30s are in custody and are currently assisting police with inquiries. A man remains in hospital with life-threatening injuries following a hit-and-run in Melbourne's northeastern suburbs last night. More from Carolee Katsimbanis.
3: Police have been told the victim, a 68-year-old man, was trying to stop his car being stolen when he was struck, the offender speeding off. It happened on Blackwood Parade, Heidelberg West, around 7.30 Saturday night. A major crime scene now established as investigations continue. Anyone with dash cam or CCTV footage or witnesses are being asked to contact Crime Stoppers. Carolee Katsimbanis, Melbourne.
0: Authorities are investigating after a large group of sick and dead greater crested terns was found on an island off Cape Jaffa in South Australia. There have now been 54 confirmed cases of the bird flu strain in Australia, with 40 of them in South Australia, and testing continues on the remains of the latest birds found in the state's southeast. Chair of Veterinary Public Health, Dr. Michael Ward, says the risk of the virus spreading into local poultry is a growing concern.
4: The poultry industry has been preparing for years now, because we've known about this virus coming, and certainly in the last 6 weeks we've known it's actually here. There's only so much you can do, so biosecurity would be at the highest levels at the moment, so time will tell whether that's high enough to prevent spillover.
0: Search and rescue teams have come to the aid of bushwalkers and four-wheel drive enthusiasts in Tasmania. Police say a 44-year-old man spent about 5 hours lost in the Meander Falls area east of Cradle Mountain on Saturday night before being found. Earlier, a helicopter was used to winch a 50-year-old walker to safety after he got into difficulty on Mount Killiecrankie on Flinders Island in Bass Strait. And police were called to help two people after their four-wheel drive became stuck on a remote track just south of Queenstown. Overseas now, and Spanish authorities say the situation in Ceuta is returning to normal after more than 60,000 people crossed the Spanish border with Morocco. Most of those who entered the country have now returned. However, at least 67 people died during the rush. And the parents of murdered schoolboy Daniel Morecambe have written to the Prime Minister calling for a national register of child abusers. It would see offenders' names published alongside their childcare centre employment history. This is AIR News. First to AFL, and late in the game, Richmond led West Coast 73-54 at the MCG. And a short time ago, Melbourne led Gold Coast 12-7 on the Gold Coast. Meantime, Carlton interim coach Josh Fraser has added another tick to his job application with the Blues, hammering reigning premiers Brisbane, winning by 76 points in the upset of the season yesterday. The Blues' wildcard chances boosted by the victory, Fraser saying his side could have even gone further.
5: By and large, it was pretty consistent over four quarters. But yeah, there were still moments in the game where I thought we probably left some chances out there and maybe didn't quite defend the way we wanted to, but pleasing result overall.
0: NRL, and the Sharks led the Rabbitohs in the second half in Sydney, 30-12. West Tigers are taking on the Eels. Meantime, in NRLW, the Broncos women defeated the Bulldogs 34-4 in Wagga Wagga, while the Titans women beat the Warriors 18-16. Emma Sue Greentree has won Australia's second boxing gold of the Commonwealth Games. She's told Seven there were plenty of nerves.
6: The build-up to me fighting, definitely it was there, and I was nervous yesterday in my semi-final, but you know, I got through that, and then I got through today, and it's incredible.
0: The games wrap up tonight our time, with Australia by far the most successful Commonwealth nation. We have 65 gold, 41 silver and 52 bronze. Australian Independent Radio News.
7: Blinty Valley FM weather. Well, it's sunny, but not as warm as you might think. It's only 11.8 degrees if you take the feel it factor into account. It's actually 17, but it feels a whole lot cooler because of those gusty winds and the humidity's at 45%, bringing a fair bit of moisture around. But it still was a beautiful autumnal day, winter's day, spring day, whatever you want to call it in Melbourne, because they're all the same, really, aren't they, here? Showers ease in tomorrow, 14 tops, 13 showers on Tuesday, 14 a possible shower on Wednesday, and a possible shower on Thursday. 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I'm Stephen Cheney, here until 5 o'clock when Le Jazz Diverse comes over the airwaves. Now, the Australian theme continues. I've been playing Australian music in the show so far. People like Phoebe Kildare, who was born in France to Australian parents. Frank Ifield, who was born in England to Australian parents but came back and grew up here and was always considered to be an Australian. John Williamson, Jeff Evans, very much dinky die Aussies. Human Nature, that wonderful boy band, and they're still going strong 30-odd years later, but in Nick Cave, Paul Kelly. And now we're moving on to Harrison Craig. Now, when The Voice, that singing competition came out years ago, the first winner in 2014 was a young teenage boy with a stutter called Harrison Craig. And he took the world by storm, so to speak, within Australia at least, and his album went to number one. I have it in my hands, More Than a Dream. And this is the opening track.

was back in 2013 when, as an 18-year-old schoolboy just finishing his Year 12 exams with a stutter, he took a song by a Belgian artist called Lara Fabian, who was one of the best-selling Belgian artists of all time. Doesn't make a lot of sense in Australia, but that's what he chose. Broke.

second round of this wonderful competition, because it was about the only one I've actually enjoyed. The rest of them have been pretty dire since then. The singers couldn't sing in tune. And then you've got this one, You Raise Me Up. And he did this. It was Secret Garden got the original version of this out, but he did a lovely version in the battle rounds. But he had to be saved by Seal because he didn't get a vote. Would you believe it? Can you believe it? He won eventually, but Seal, he knew what he wanted to do.

So thankfully he got through the battle rounds and then he went into the showdowns, as they call them, and he chose a song by Michael Bublé called Home.

And that is the actual live performance he did on the competition. Can you imagine? You're 18, you're on national television, you're singing a song which Bublé's made famous, and you're there delivering. Fantastic. I can't believe just how good he was at 18 and how little success he's had, relatively speaking, since then. He did produce an album a couple of years later, which sort of bumbled around in the charts for a bit. And he's going off doing the RSL-type circuit. I understand I've seen his adverts from time to time. But when I was watching this competition all those years ago, the song that really got me to think, God, this boy's got real talent, is this one. If you got the mentor of Elvis Presley and you're trying to work out, how do I sing this as well as Elvis? Good luck to you. Good job Seal was there to give him some assistance.

based on the old French classical song Plaisir d'amour, which I play on my other show, All Things Classical, on a Wednesday night quite regularly. Beautiful, beautiful song, that is. But Elvis, oh, Elvis would have been impressed that an 18-year-old did that live on TV. Staggering stuff, really. Now, there was another one of the final songs he sang called It Had Better Be Tonight. This was originally made famous by an American singer-songwriter called Fran Jeffries.

0: You may wonder why you know that song, even if you can't remember the voice from 13 years ago, because that song, Meglio Stasera, composed in 1963 by Henry Mancini and Johnny Mercer did the English lyrics. It was composed for the 1963 film The Pink Panther, one of the great comedy films of all time. 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
3: I wish you wouldn't do that.
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3: Ride's over. 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

One of those beautiful songs, David Gates wrote it. Bread had a massive hit around the world with it, and Harrison Craig sang it on The Voice in the live finals number 3. And then he got to the semi-finals, and the Righteous Brothers had produced probably the definitive version of a song that's been around forever, just about. Unchained Melody has been sung by so many people, originally composed in 1955, and even a British DJ called Jimmy Young had a number one hit with it. It's been sung so many, many, many times. I know it's one of those songs that annoys many people and joyous beyond belief for many others. But Harrison Craig, he did a lovely version. He really did.

It's so easy to sing that song badly, you know, go out of tune, warble away and all that. But as an 18-year-old on live TV, you still can't believe he did it. He's 31 now, turns 32 in September. But when it came to the semi-final stage two, they had to write their own song. And he did one which went to number one in the Australian charts, More Than a Dream, which is the title track off his debut album.

Now, when the grand final rolled around, it's all to do with the public voting. And he did three performances. He did You're the Voice with a bunch of other singers on the show, the John Farnham classic, of course. He sang along with Seal to do the He Ain't Heavy, He's My Brother by the Hollies. And he also sang a song by himself, which is called Unconditional. And this was originally by an American rapper called Ne-Yo. So he's always had very interesting choices of songs during the singing competition. Of all the singing competitions I've seen in my time in Australia, he's the only one who I'd really want to listen to again. And he's by far and away the most accomplished singer I've seen in any of these competitions. He sings in tune with passion, with melody. And it's a strange thing. Say, why does singers sing with melody? Most don't.

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You can't beat a good Welsh choir, even if it's from Melbourne. The Melbourne Welsh Male Choir. Good friends of the show. They've been on the show a number of times, bringing about 14 or 15 of the choir into the studio, along with Simon Walter, playing the piano, singing their hearts out for us. And that was the opening track off their album called The World in Union. And brilliant album it is. I've only got, 11 and a half minutes left. I'm going to take up 7.5 minutes of them with a medley of spiritual songs by the boys, accompanied by Simon Walters, In the Spirit. This medley is called...

They can sing those boys, the Melbourne Welsh Male Choir. Only a handful of Welshmen in them, but they do sing phonetically correctly and they do extraordinarily well when they go over on tour in the UK. You've been listening to When Vinyl Was King with myself, Stephen Cheney, since 2 o'clock. Coming up after the news is Sig Anderson with 2 hours of Le Jazz Diverse. And hope you've enjoyed the show with diverse range of music from Frank Ifield and Human Nature and Nick Cave and Harrison Craig and many others. All Australian, but singing out with their hearts on their sleeves, the Melbourne Welsh Choir singing a song from Les Miserables, Stars, arranged by David Ashton-Smith. Thanks for your time. See you next time. Bye-bye for now.

Yeah, wasn't that fantastic? Great work from the Welsh male choir. Fantastic min sound. It takes me back a bit because I sang in a group called Min in Suits, and we did some Russian Georgian songs, all deep, rich men's voices, and it was stunning. So good work, Stephen. And you remember, you can hear him every Sunday when vinyl was king between 2 and 5 right here on your local station, 88.6 Plenty Valley FM. But right now, it's time to find out what's happening. Indeed, up in the sky. After we have the news, which is coming up right now.

0: I'm Mark Transfield. Australia's big four banks are predicting the Reserve Bank will hold interest rates this month as inflation cools to 3.8%. Finder personal finance expert Sarah Meganson believes that after three rate rises this year, a pause would give mortgage holders welcome breathing space.
1: All four of the big four banks, their economists are all predicting that we'll have a hold. But, you know, some of them are saying, well, we'll have a hold for August, but we might have an increase in September. But I tend to think that's way too far away. So much can change between now and then, so we'll stick with the good news for now, which is a hold in August.
0: Meantime, the fuel excise discount comes to an end tonight, but the government says it'll take a while for prices to change at the Bowser, with retailers first selling existing stock. The Federal Health Minister is defending plans to abolish private health insurance rebates for people over 65 and boost aged care funding. Nearly two-fifths of policyholders surveyed by Redbridge say they'll drop their private health cover. There's concern from state ministers it'll put more pressure on the public system. Mark Butler has told News 24 he's confident in the plan.
2: I'm not quite sure why the health ministers were out parroting that insurance industry modelling. It's very different to ours. I don't understand state governments have done their own modelling. We're very confident that that this is the right thing to do, including by way of the public hospital system.
0: A second seagull has tested positive to the H5 strain of bird flu. There have now been 54 confirmed cases of the strain in Australia, with 40 of them in South Australia. Invasive Species Council Chief Executive Jack Goff says pet owners should take extra care.
3: We need people to make sure that they keep their cats and their dogs contained. We don't want people having cats and dogs going and interacting with wildlife and potentially catching this disease.
0: Young job seekers say they have mixed emotions about artificial intelligence. 80% of surveyed workers fear AI could replace them. However, 84% say they're eager to leverage the technology in their career. Consultant Adam Hatch says employers are looking for skills that can be embedded with AI.
4: They're not necessarily hiring less young people. What they are doing differently is they're looking for different skills. And those skills are skills like critical thinking or judgment, teamwork, communications. They're the kind of skills people need if they're going to use AI well at work. You know, they're the things we want people to do and not AI.
0: Queenslanders are being asked to have their say on plans for the 2032 Brisbane Olympics. Georgina Winter has details.
5: The Victoria Park Precinct Draft Legacy Plan details how spectators will access venues during the 2032 Games. Two pedestrian bridges will connect Brisbane Stadium to the National Aquatic Centre. About two-thirds of Victoria Park will be preserved as public green space, featuring a new amphitheatre. Queenslanders will be able to have their say on the proposed designs from tomorrow. Public feedback will be open until late September. Georgina Winter, Brisbane.
0: And this week we'll see the remains of a SpaceX Falcon rocket crash into the surface of the moon. The booster rocket was previously used to deploy lunar landers and has been in a declining orbit. The impact will be able to be seen with a domestic telescope. This is Air News. First to NRL, and the Sharks have downed the Rabbitohs 32-16 in Sydney. And a short time ago, the West Tigers and Eels were nil all. Meantime, in NRLW, the Broncos women defeated the Bulldogs 34-4 in Wagga Wagga, while the Titans women beat the Warriors 18-16. AFL, and Richmond has downed Gold Coast 84-73 at the MCG. And at halftime, the Suns led Melbourne 54-50 on the Gold Coast. Meantime, Sydney's dramatic win over the Saints has been tinged with heartache, with Swans young gun Will Edwards stretched off the field in the final quarter with a serious leg injury. More from Sarah Patterson.
6: The Swans dug deep to overcome the Saints, but the victory has come at a massive cost, with devastating scenes in the final quarter as Edwards leapt into the air during a marking contest and then landed awkwardly, appearing to snap his left ankle in the process. The 23-year-old was also left bleeding from the head. Since making his debut in round 7, the young defender has made a seamless transition into Sydney's backline, playing his 14th consecutive AFL game yesterday. Sarah Patterson, S-Sport.
0: And there are calls for FIFA boss Gianni Infantino to resign after that controversial plan to sell off the World Cup was abandoned. Australian Independent Radio News.
7: Lintie Valley FM weather. And the weather here, yes, in the Melbourne and metropolitan area. Currently, we have a lovely, balmy, almost 16 degrees, folks, after freezing days. Remember, I think I read in the news, it was colder in Melbourne than it was in Tasmania. Remember, Tasmania is halfway to Antarctica. So a little bit of an aside there. Back to the weather. Tomorrow, it'll be seven overnight, up to 14 with increasing showers on tomorrow, being of course Monday. And Tuesday, it'll be up to a low of 6. After an overnight low of 6, we get up to 13 degrees with showers. And Wednesday, there'll be possible showers after being 7 degrees, just creeping up a bit, folks, after it gets up to 14 degrees. And Thursday, there'll be a possible shower again after 5 degrees overnight, up to 15 during the day. And once again, currently the weather here in the Melbourne and metropolitan area is almost 16 degrees. And this now is what we have time for at the moment.
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7: Yeah, I think it's a little bit more important because we got a double introduction. Le Jazz Diverse is with you right now. Sig Anderson in the chair. I'll be giving you a, well, diverse range of jazz right through the next couple hours, right through to 7 o'clock. And so sit back, relax, and enjoy the jazz tracks you know and love, and some you may not even know about. We're going to let you know about some interesting ones. But first off, let's start with a classic. We got sax man extraordinaire Dexter Gordon, and he has got you with a couple songs here. First off, The Backbone, and a followed by McSplivens. So a couple from Dexter Gordon.

Oh yeah, wasn't that great? Fantastic work there. I hope that was good. You enjoyed that. That once again, a couple from Dexter Gordon, and you, I think, will be happy to know that we have a bit of a special coming up now. And I've got several songs now from Doc Cheatham, and Doc Cheatham is as a trumpeter and a singer and a band leader. And he was actually born in Nashville, back in U.S. of A., Tennessee. He's actually interesting African and indigenous and American heritage. So he's got a mixed background there. His family actually wanted him to be a pharmacist, but that didn't happen. He went into music. Yes, but what are you going to do with your life? Another musician sold his soul to the devil. But he still retained the nickname Doc from those early plans to be a pharmacist. And he was actually inspired by King Oliver and good old Louis Armstrong. So I got several tracks from Doc Cheatham this evening. But we got a call for Doc Cheatham from Bentley down in southeastern Burbs. And so I'd like to play these for him because he'd like to hear some Doc Cheatham. We got several for him. Now, Bentley, did you go to Southeast Burbs Private School? Where'd you get a name like Bentley? I wonder who you're named after. That makes me a bit curious. But anyway, here's a couple and several others later on. But first of all, we got that Da Da Strain and Dee Da Do, a couple from Doc Cheatham.

Yes, indeed. Wasn't that great? I hope you enjoyed that. That was a lovely little track. Once again, from Dawn Cheatham, a couple which I'm sure you'll enjoy. But let's let's go one more Dawn Cheatham one, I think. First of all, we got to please don't talk about When I'm Gone. Another one from Doc Cheatham, and we'll go one more. It don't mean a thing if it ain't got that swing. First off, we'll do Please Don't Talk About Me.

0: Yeah, wasn't that great? I hope you enjoyed that. Oh yeah. Not yet. Don't be so anxious. We'll get the next one very soon. But yeah, a couple from several there from Doc Cheatham. That was also with Sammy Price, and they were playing with the Lars Edgren's Jazz Band. And we'll be hearing more from them later this evening. So I hope you enjoy that here on Le Jazz Diverse on your local station 88.6 Plenty Valley FM. And we have a couple messages now. I hope you pay attention.
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0: Yes, indeed. And once again, let's continue on with the jazz here on Le Jazz Diverse. I've got one between a lot of Doc Cheatham songs here. This is Glimmer of Us from Miles Vesper, and with a couple more from Doc Cheatham. Hope you enjoy that Dixieland sound, because we've got some more coming up. First of all, Rosetta and Blues in My Heart. But first of all, Miles Vesper with Glimmer of Us.

Yeah, fantastic. Blues in my heart. That was a little bit of a Dixieland feel once again from Doc Cheatham. I hope you enjoyed those. Want to have one more? If you've been in a Dixieland mood, are you? Okay, this is a classic track. I'm not even going to mention it because it's such a well-known jazz standard. See if you like, and I'll tell you what it is after.

My apologies, I played the wrong song. I was meant to play this one. This is Jock Cheatham. This is a very well-known jazz standard. My apologies, the finger went to the wrong spot. Try this one.

Yeah, wonderful trumpet work from Doc Cheatham. I hope you enjoyed that. And we have several from Doc Cheatham tonight, as I've said. And did you pick that song? That was Ain't Misbehaving. Absolute classic jazz track done by absolutely everyone in every way, shape, or form, vocals and instrumental. All the jazz, well, many of the jazz classics you'll hear right here on Le Jazz Diverse, your local station. 88.6 Plenty Valley FM. So, we got a couple now from Chet Baker. Chet Baker is a beautiful, sultry, sensuous trumpet player and singer. This is Old Devil Moon, followed by the For Minors Only. That's Chet Baker, joined by Art Pepper. So, first of all, Old Devil Moon, Chet Baker.

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6: Yes, indeed. That's exactly where you are right now, listening to the Jazz Tracks right through to 7 o'clock. And what have I got for you next? Well, I've got another very well-known standard jazz track. I'm having a little fun with you tonight. I'm not going to tell you what this is because you probably know it. And I'm going to really torture you because you probably know the theme. You probably know the tune, but you may not be able to pick the title. See how you go. This is Jerry Mulligan's quartet, and this is the song followed by Chet Baker, Soft Winds, and Oscar Peterson Trio, another classic jazz player on piano doing All of Me. So what is the name of this first song? See if you can pick it. I'm sure you might recognize it from Jerry Mulligan.

Yeah, how'd you go with that? Beautiful, beautiful track. That was actually Chet Baker on solo trumpet with the Jerry Mulligan Quartet. That was My Funny Valentine, of course. Lovely track and absolute classic jazz song. Oh, here's the other two I mentioned, Chet Baker. Speaking of which, doing next with the next song with Soft Winds and Oscar Peterson Trio, All of Me. Take it away, Chet.

0: grab a Lemington, some Pav, and veg out with some Bonza Aussie tracks and have a rip snort of time 100% Aussie with Steve Mann.
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5: Yes, indeed. And what have I got for you now? A couple of jazz tracks to continue on here in a little final half hour. I hope you're enjoying these jazz tracks. Quite a range of stuff here. And that was the Oscar Peterson Trio, the magic fingers on the piano of Oscar Peterson. That was a delightful little track, simple little melody, classic track, all of me, but what incredible piano work. But now we've got a couple tracks now. Another classic track. We got a lot of classic tracks. Gee, Baby, Ain't I Good For You? Sonny Clark, more horn work. And I Wish You Love. And that's another one from Chet Baker on horn. And again, I'm In the Mood for Love. We got a lot of lovely tracks tonight. I'm In the Mood for Love from Errol Gardner. The first off, Sonny Clark.

0: Yeah, I hope you enjoyed that gorgeous. I'm sorry. I hope you enjoyed that gorgeous, lovely, sensitive track from delightful piano of Errol Gardner. I'm in the mood for love. It's a bit of very nice. But now I have a few messages I hope you are interested to pay attention to. So listen carefully, folks.
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0: Yeah, well, what do we got now? I've got lots more jazz tracks, but only about 20 more minutes. So much music, so little time. But you can be sure and listen straight after this for Wired for Sound with Geraldine. That's right through from 7 to 9 o'clock. And be sure to pay attention because she's got a lot of good information for you. Does a bit of research and gives some background on all the songs and a lot of retro stuff there. So I hope you enjoy them. Also, after that, from 9 to midnight, we've got Music in Nillumbik. Christian will be in there with a lot of music from the local area here in the Nillumbik Shire. So lots of music right through here on your local station, 88.6 Plenty Valley FM. But still, we got a little bit of jazz for you left. So I've got Louis Armstrong and Oscar Peterson, a couple of giants of jazz, doing it. Yet another classic jazz track, That Old Feeling, followed by Ash in the Glass. I love the name of its band, Whiskey and Brushes. I have no idea what that means, but I love the name. First off, Louis and Oscar.
6: I saw you last night and got that old feeling when you came in sight.

A little thrill. Yes, when you caught my eye, baby, my heart stood still, baby, baby. Oh. And once

Hey, yeah. So, what do we got next for you here on Le Jazz Diverse? You got a little bit of a sneak preview there, because the next one is a bit of a song we got for someone that got in touch with us before. You can get in touch with us here now at your local station, 88.6 Plenty Valley FM, because we have an SMS number. You can ring, you can text the station, but we can't reply to you. So, if you want to contact us for any reason at all during programming or any whatever, just send the text to the number 0468-277-6886. I'll give you that number again. 0468-277-886. And that number was used before by a Florence down in Melbourne, and she rang in, she texted in and wanted to hear a bit of classic tracks from classic female singers. Why not? And we have a classic track next. I've saved this one up for you, Florence, and this one's Fever from Peggy Lee. What a classic track. The sultry voice, Fever, why not? So this one's for you, Florence, and that will be followed by the beautiful Latino track, Stan Getz and Charlie Bird doing Desafinato. So first off, this is for you, Florence, Fever.

Yeah, wasn't that great? Wonderful work from the absolutely beautiful, sultry sax works laid back from the wonderful, wonderful Stan Getz. Often done a lot of Latin work with Antonio Carlos Jobim and a lot of bossa nova from Brazil and Astrid Gilberto and some of those. But that was also some guitar work from Charlie Byrd. So I hope you enjoyed that. Gonna got time for one or two more tracks here. Next we have The Old Country from the Cafe Society. So have a listen to this in the dying minutes of Le Jazz Diverse.

0: Yeah, I hope you enjoyed that. It was a lovely little jazzy track there from the Cafe Society. And this has been Le Jazz du Vest on your local station, 88.6 Plenty of LAFM. I'm Sig Anderson, and you can enjoy Le Jazz du Vest every Sunday between 5 and 7 p.m. and with different presenters. 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

It's today's music with girl group Girls Night Out with G Nation. Former Australian Idol from 2006, Ricky Muscat with Why Can't You Love Me? Foxy Balboa and Ain't Got Time, Stormzy featuring Ed Sheeran and Own It. 88.6 Plenty Valley FM and, of course, Wired for Sound. And this just happens to be an 80s-infused pop song by an Australian artist called Asta, and this is Want You to Know.

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earthen to be of service in the end. 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

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Plenty Valley FM, and also John Bon Jovi in there with Unbroken from the album Unbroken as well. And it's about his veteran theme song from the documentary To Be of Service. Australian artist Sam Michael Trouse with I See You. And, of course, an 80s-infused pop with Asta and I Want You to Know. Playing today's music here on Wired for Sound, of course, and it is your local station, 88.6, Plenty Valley FM. 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Hello, big hello there. And I hope you are well and just enjoying the show. We've got more of today's music, particularly this one, which was first released back in 1987 through three producers called Stock, Aitken and Waterman. He was very young at that time, and it was a very pop dance song, but now he's stripped it all back. Rick Astley and Never Gonna Give You Up. It's Wired for Sound, 88.6 Plenty Valley FM. 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
1: again. Hey, this is Delta Goodrum for RAD, recording artists, actors and athletes against drink driving. Throughout my life, I've been fortunate to meet some very courageous and supportive people. And sometimes it takes a heap of courage to be a true friend. For instance, it takes a lot of courage to convince a friend not to drive after they've been drinking. But you might just be saving their life. So next time you're with a friend who's been drinking, be courageous, take the keys and call a taxi. Because friends don't let friends drink drive.
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Wyatt for Sound, back in the second hour. Hope you're well and enjoying yourself, whatever it is that you're doing this afternoon, or if you're on the other side of the world, well, a very good morning to you. And take care of yourselves. Enjoy the day. Enjoy the rest of the night, whatever it is that you're going to do. It's your favourite retro classics, a little from the 80s and mostly from the 90s. What will they be? You'll have to wait and see. 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Well, back in 1988, they were three guys, two twin boys, and it was from the album Push, the biggest selling album of 1988. And then it all went wrong. One of them left and never wanted to come back again. But they pressed on and they did a bit of a documentary and they've got their own careers now. This is Bros from 1988. I quit.

Playing yesterday's retro classics with the wonderful Tina Turner, first released back in 1973 and then released in 1991 as a pop dance version, which you just heard now, Nutbush City Limits, and from Auckland, from her Safety in Numbers album, the very first one, not the Chameleon Dreams, which featured Boy in the Moon from 1992, Margaret Ehrlich from 1990 with Number One, originally from Auckland, as I said before, and came here to Australia. Tears for Fears from 1989 with Sowing the Seeds of Love, and from the album Push from 1988 featuring the Goss Twins and Craig Logan, who decided to depart from the band and is now a successful music manager in the music business. So good on him. He's done rather well for himself. And Bross with I Quit. It's 88.6 Plenty Valley FM and Wired for Sound, and we've got more of your favourite retro classics coming up right now from 1992, and it's Utah Saints with Something Good Is Gonna Happen, featuring Kate Bush. 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

Originally released in 1981 from the album Raise, Earth, Wind and Fire, but was redone back in 1995 from an Australian group called CDB, who were on the scene for quite some time until their disbandment. They've reformed and now they perform at gigs. That was from their very first album, Let's Groove. We also had our GF4 from 1994. Now, you may remember them as the band called Girlfriend back in 1992. There were five of them and the fifth member, Robin, left and decided to pursue a solo career. And the group sadly disbanded in 1996 and they became GF4 after Robin left and we heard Sooner or Later. And from 93, Caligula with Tears of a Clown. And of course, from 1992, Utah Saints featuring Kate Bush and Something Good. It's 88.6 Plenty Valley FM, and of course it is Wired for Sound, playing your favourite retro classics. And here's another one from 1996 called The Living Joy. Well, from the group The Living Joy, this is Don't Stop Moving.

the boys from Human Nature, or should I say men from Human Nature, and former guests here on Wired for Sound back in 2001. And I spoke to the lovely Andrew Tierney, who was a very friendly guy and just chatting about all things music and what was to come up back then when they released their fantastic single. And I think it's one of their best, actually, He Don't Love You. It just proves that today that they're still going strong in Las Vegas with their Las Vegas residency. So good luck to the boys that were inducted into the ARIA Hall of Fame, and about time. And we also had Run DMC versus Jason Nevins from 97 with It's Like That, and The Living Joy from 1996 with Don't Stop Moving. On your local station, 88.6 Plenty Valley FM. Yes, it has been Wired for Sound with you this afternoon. And until next time, take care of yourselves and have yourselves a fantastic week. So we'll leave you now from 1999 with a band called Garbage. No, they weren't Garbage. They were quite a good band, but they just like the name Garbage. So there you go. And this is When I Grow Up. We'll see you next time. Bye for now.

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1: Yes, and welcome to the Music in Nillenbeck program with myself, Christian Coleman, going through until midnight on your local station, 88.6 Plenty Valley FM. And I'd like to acknowledge the Wurundjeri Woiwurrung people of the Kulin Nation, whose lands the Music in Nillenbeck program comes to you from. And tonight's program will be, at long last, episode 6 in a series of programs about the Christmas Hills Festival that ran from 1974 to 1984. In particular, these programs feature performers from the 1979 Christmas Hills Festival. Some lost tapes from that festival were discovered at Montsalvat, must be a couple of years now, by Fabrizio Calafuri. And he was successful in obtaining a grant from Nillenbeck Council to fund the transfer and digitisation of the 10 half-inch tapes. And so there's going to be, a continuing series of programmes. This is episode 6, like I said. I think at this stage it should probably be, at least 12, I would say. And tonight's program features Steve Warner. In fact, it'll be part one of two programs featuring Steve Warner. And so tonight's program will concentrate on Steve Warner's, musical journey, especially in the 1970s. We'll hear two tracks that he performed, or two songs he performed, original songs he performed at the 1979 festival. And we'll also hear, most of his debut solo album that was recorded in 1976 and released in 1979. He plays one of those tracks from the album at the 79 festival anyway, and we'll hear a bit later perhaps why he only played one track from his what was then a recently released debut solo album. But and part two, we'll hear actually a bit more from the bands he played in the 70s before Steve Warner moved to Christmas Hills in March of 1975. And also in the second program, we'll hear about his second album that was recorded in 1991, Sketches of Paradise. But tonight's all about his debut Steve Warner album, released in 1979, and Steve also talks about, a lot of things concerning the Christmas Hills area in the 70s. We'll hear a little bit about him growing up in Mornington, but we'll hear about the various bands he played, before 1974 in next week's program. We'll hear about a couple, which how they relate to Christmas Hills and his time there, and of course about some time that he spent in Tasmania. His debut album was recorded in Tasmania, but a couple of what for me were mysteries were solved once I met Steve Warner. He was so very gracious to host me at his home in Mount Martha, so thanks very much to Steve Warner and to the wonderful Tammy, of course, as well, who when she came home we were still there. After I was basically there all afternoon, a lot longer than I think we were all expecting, and that's one reason why there's going to be two programs. But before that, I'm going to play one recent release from local artist Thornback, which is the artist name of Isabella Votsis, and she released her solo album under the Thornback name on the 17th of July, and we're going to hear a track from that album now called it's a song called Dorothy, written by Isabella Votsis, or Izzy Votsis, produced by her and AJ Bradford. And it's from her debut album, Asphodel Fields, and the song is called Dorothy.

0: And that was Thornbeck with the song Dorothy from debut album Asphodel Fields, released on the 17th of July.
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0: Yes, and welcome to episode 6 of a series of programs concentrating on the Christmas Hills Festival, in particular guests who were performers at the 1979 Christmas Hills Festival. And tonight's program is part one of two with featured guest Steve Warner. A pre-recorded conversation I had at Steve's home in Mount Martha, and Steve was very generous with several hours of his time. So this will be part one of two episodes. So I'm very happy to say that I've been joined on the Music in Little Bit program by my guest Steve Warner, mainly focusing about the 1979 Christmas Hills Festival, but we'll hopefully cover a lot more of Steve Warner's musical journey. So thank you, Steve.
1: Hi, Christian. Glad to be here, and g'day anyone listening.
0: So on the 1979 Christmas Hills tapes, we've got what appears to be your entire set. You performed six songs with Matthew Arnold on violin and
1: Charlie Dowie on flute.
0: Flute, yes.
1: Yeah. Eddie Days.
0: And the performance does include two of your original songs,
1: okay,
0: including Poems in Your Eyes,
1: yep,
0: which had that year been released on your self-titled debut album,
1: yes,
0: that was released in 1979.
1: Yes.
0: So there's a live version of Poems
1: and
0: in
1: I
0: Your Eyes.
1: I think there was also From Lyra's.
0: Yes, which yes. isn't on your
1: not on the album.
0: I'm going to guess that song was written after 1976, yeah, and that's why.
1: It must have been.
0: Yep.
1: Absolutely.
0: So there's a recording of that, which is fantastic. So it's a great song. And there's also the first song they perform is the Joe Pass.
1: Oh,
0: tune.
1: Forward Pass.
0: Forward Pass, that's right.
1: I must look it up. I've forgotten how it goes now.
0: But so there's a bit of a sound check, which is on the tape, and then you go into that. And then you finish off the seventh, I guess, performance is, I think, an improvised performance based on an Indian scale.
1: Oh,
0: you
1: yes.
0: sort of introduce it as being based on an Indian scale. So
1: it's a guitar tuned.
0: Yeah, it's with the other two as well. Yeah, it hasn't been mastered, but in any case, when you hear it, you'll know.
1: I'm looking forward to hearing it and sharing it with the guys, of course, too.
0: Yeah.
1: Matt's in Nepal, so I'll be able to email across to him.
0: And so there's four, well, essentially cover songs on there of mainly older material, I think. I think there's even like a couple of standards, jazz standards.
1: Oh, there would be. There's probably a Glenn Miller tune, Pennsylvania 6500.
0: That one, yes, there's definitely that.
1: And we discovered all those jazz tunes not by listening to them, but by just working our way through the mammoth folio of jazz standards, which was a really thick book of what you'd call a lead sheet. So you've got the chords and you've got the melody and a piano arrangement, just the standard way they used to make sheet music.
0: Okay, so it was more than what you'd get in the fake book, the jazz fake books?
1: More
0: detailed?
1: There'd be a piano arrangement, which, I mean, none of us could read that, but we could look at the rhythm and see roughly what was going on in the rhythm section and just take a stab at doing our own version, having never heard any of these songs.
0: Right.
1: That was a lot of fun and a great way to discover music, to get it off a page unheard. So it was just really, and I still really enjoy doing that. These days it'll be with YouTube, a similar thing. You'll have a lead sheet of the chords and the melody of, you know, I'm hooked on bossa novas once more now. And so you put it up on the screen, it plays you the backing track, and you've just got to try and read it at the same speed as it's passing by, which is fantastic practice, but also just a really interesting way to discover old music.
0: Yeah, and obviously through. Did you ever like collect sheet music in? I know your friend Tony Leonard, for example, and Dave Wayman. They
1: Tony's a fiend. He's got beautiful old single sheet.
0: Yeah, I think even during the 70s, they were. In fact, they said they even had other musicians sending them
1: fantastic
0: sheet music because they knew they had a particular interest in songs from the 20s and 30s, for example. Sheet music because they knew they had a particular interest in songs from the 20s and 30s, for example.

0: of just old jazz tunes mostly, and then just try and work out what the hell was going on, how to find all these notes on a guitar, and then sort of bring them to life. It's such fun. Yeah, it's different. You couldn't really do it with contemporary music because it sort of doesn't really work that way, where there's just a really strong melody and strong, interesting chord changes, which this decade of... that's fallen asleep, this decade, in popular music anyway. But, yeah, just love all the old chords and the way music fits together like that. It's great.
1: Yeah. Well, I mean, of course, as a music teacher, which is what you've done for many years, well, you've been continuously involved in, I guess, well, analysing music and teaching it to others.
0: Yeah. Well, that's right, because, as you know, when you teach something, you have to work out what's going on to be able to teach it well. So that's been a lifelong sort of thing for me, really. Yeah. I started teaching when I was 17, 16.
1: Ooh, okay.
0: I had three students at home in Mornington. So I thought I knew everything at that point.
1: So just as a guitar teacher at this stage?
0: Yeah. So I had three people I taught guitar to. And I left school when I was 17, started to repeat year 11 because I'd failed concentrating too much on music. And I was to go back to school on the understanding I was going to make music a priority, private school, and... got back the next year and they said, we've changed our minds. You're not doing that any longer. You've got to do this and you've got to do that and make music, just fit it in where you can. So I left school and went to the city. Mum and I got a flat up there, found a band. I found the band to join first. I think I looked through Go Set, which was a Melbourne music magazine. Yeah. And, you know, you'd see guitarist wanted, you know, pop band, you know, must be prepared to wear a uniform or whatever. And I joined this band called Abacus. And on the probably the second rehearsal for the band, the organ player, he had a massive Hammond organ, said, can you teach guitar? And I said, oh, yeah, I can do that, because I'd had three students. He said, do you want a job, a daytime job? So I ended up with a job at Allen's Music.
1: Ah, in the city?
0: Yeah. Up on the 10th floor.
1: So what year would this be? Or what year did you join the band?
0: So I joined the band and the band got started, and I guess I started teaching as my place in the band sort of got going too. And, boy, I must have learnt a lot in those 4 years I've been playing guitar, because I suddenly was teaching guitar. And I said timidly to the boss... because he said, look, you can start as long as you can start next Tuesday. And I said, yeah, I can do that. And this was Friday or something. And as I walked out, I said, how many students will there be? Thinking there'd be, you know, 5 or 10. There was 55 or something.
1: That was a full-time job, wasn't it?
0: I kept a straight face and thought, oh, my God, how am I going to do this? But I think I was sort of built for it, because I found I just slotted into it really easily and I found it was something I loved doing. And the more I taught, the more I learnt. So that was great.
1: Yeah.
0: And, had the band at the same time playing sort of very, very poppy sort of... I think they called it bubblegum back in the day. So very, very light poppy music.
1: Would have been the hits of the day, what was on the radio?
0: Absolutely, yeah. And the band had already recorded a single which was called Marconi. As in A.H. Marconi, and it was because the guys in the band, three of them were Italian, and the song was all about Marconi inventing Morse code. And someone pointed out years later, no, Morse invented Morse code. None of us noticed. Oh, dear me.
1: Did the recording involve actual Morse code sounds or Marconi sounds?
0: I can't remember now.
1: You don't have a copy of the recording.
0: No. And they... if anyone out there knows of the family, the Madaffery family that ran the Orong Fruit Palace in Orong Road, fruit and veggie shop, I'd love to get back in touch with them, because they were the... So Mario was a bass player, Pete was a drummer. Mario was 16, Pete was 14, and they were both really solid players. They were fantastic. And a guy called Rick Dean was on keyboards, who also worked at Allen's. And we had a singer called Colin. Yeah. And then the manager was an older brother called John. Mm-hmm. And the roadie was an even older brother called Mick, a big burly guy. And, of course, the the Orong Fruit Palace had this Ford Transit van to go to market every morning, mm-hmm. which fitted in

0: perfectly with the band using it at nights.
1: Yeah.
0: So yeah, it was a lot of fun. And I was introduced to Italian food, me from provincial little Mornington. So we'd have these giant pasta feasts, mountains of pasta and tomato sauce and eggs. And the Mum Madaffrey would cook up all this stuff for the whole band when we had a rehearsal. And it was just fantastic.
1: Great. So you weren't exactly starving musicians.
0: No, not at all.
1: How long did you play in that band for, roughly?
0: It was probably only a year, I suppose. Might even be less. Because I found the city didn't really agree with me. I wanted to get back to open space, salt air, quiet night times, you know. I think it was the quiet I really missed.
1: Yeah.
0: But we had a really nice little flat in Kensington Road, South Yarra. The old man organised it somehow. So I have very happy memories, but also I remember just pining for some open space and the sea and some quiet. Because I find I still just need to balance my musical life with quiet. It's sort of yin and yang. I need one to do the other.
1: Yeah, so you grew up in Mornington, and I'm guessing back then Mornington was even quieter than it is now.
0: Oh, Mornington was very quiet. Yeah, you sort of knew most people in town, most families, I guess, you sort of knew. And lovely place to grow up. It was great.

0: And from Steve Warner's self-titled debut album, recorded in 1976 and released in 1979, reissued in 2015 and remastered. That's his song, Poems in Your Eyes. And Steve Warner's my featured guest, going all the way through until midnight. So we'll be hearing a lot more from that album on tonight's program, and a lot more with Steve Warner after this short break.
1: She's got it. 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
0: And you're listening to the Music in Olympic program with myself, Christian Kuhlman, going through until midnight with my pre-recorded conversation with featured guest Steve Warner as episode 6 of the series of programs all about the Christmas Hills Festival, and interviews with performers from the 1979 festival. So back to my chat with Steve Warner. By the way, this next section, as well as the following section, so the first three sections of the interview, you may have noticed the recording's in stereo, and I won't go into all the details, but recorded on a stereo recorder, unlike the rest of the program, was recorded on my usual multi-track recorder, so the sound quality probably not quite as good as it will be from the fourth segment onwards. There's 13 segments of my pre-recorded conversation with Steve Warner. But back to the second segment with Steve now.
4: When I was about 10, I started getting interested in drums because Ringo in the Beatles was a pretty cool guy. Mm. And I thought I might have a go at that. And so Dad knew a guy who lived around the corner called Ray Dorrington, who was a jazz drummer and used to play at the Pink Elephant, which was at one of the pubs, local pubs down on the coast, a sort of boozy, jazzy sort of pub. And he gave me a pair of drumsticks and a practice pad and said, here, kid, take these and see what you can do with them. And I found that to be fun. So I joined the Mornington Citizens Band, which was like a marching band, trumpets and trombones.
5: Right, so you just had a snare drum yourself?
4: And so all I had was a practice pad for a couple of years.
5: Yep.
4: And I'd practice all my drum rudiments on it. And we'd practice on Tuesday nights down at the old Dusty Hall, and there'd be cups of tea and biscuits. And the older blokes would teach us young guys, you know. I was 10 or something with my old mate Robert. He learned at the same time. But it was a fantastic grounding for everything that's happened since, to have these drum rudiments running around my head and to have to keep a steady beat and not speed up, which is really hard for any musician. I mean, any musician.
5: Even for drummers.
4: Even for drummers. One of my favourite drummers, who I shall not name, speeds up heaps. Mm. Have to sort of hold him back all the time. But a fantastic grounding. But also, I mean, you'd think, okay, what you're doing is playing drums for 2 or 3 years in this brass band. But, of course, what's really happening is you're also listening to this three-part arrangement of the horns. You know, someone's doing the melody, someone's holding down the bass, and someone else is in the middle sort of filling in what we guitarists would call chords. And it was this just beautifully constructed music. I mean, it's as daggy as it comes, except for one song, the Banana Boat song.
5: Yep. I think we all know that one. That's yeah. That's one kind of repertoire.
4: Which I just fell in love with. I'd just go off into a dream as soon as it started. Mm-hmm. I'm sure there'd be palm trees and all that stuff on Tony Leonard's music covers, Hula Girls and stuff. Yeah. And I got really, really drawn into that whole thing. Then bought a drum kit, so had that for a few years.
5: It's a new drum set, yes.
4: Yeah.
5: What kit is that? What brand?
4: It's a Pearl. I really wanted the light blue one, but they only had white.
5: Yeah. Well, it's a black and white photo, so I can't see
4: That's right.
5: I can't see the radio.
4: I should get it recolorised. And so that was in the rumpus room at the house we lived at in Moynton, and which was all brick. So I was really, really lucky in that it was quite soundproof. Yeah. So I could build away on the drums.
5: So how old were you when you got the kits?
4: I must have been a little bit older then. I reckon I'd be 12. Maybe I was 13. Mm. But I'd played drums for a couple of years before that with the band.
5: And now your older brother, Tim, I guess he may have already been playing guitar at that stage.
4: He was a guitarist, absolutely. And I was so lucky to sort of live amongst all these other guys who played guitar, my brother and his friends. There was probably 6 or 8 of them. And they were all pretty hooked on guitar playing. And in those days, it was Bob Dylan, Woody Guthrie, Lead Belly, Big Bill Brunsey.
5: So essentially the folk boom. So we're talking before the Beatles.
4: Started playing the drums in about 63, I suppose. And then in about 65, would have got the drum kit, I'm just guessing. And yes, I was obsessed with the Beatles. But I'd always hear guitars playing. Tim, my brother, would have a friend round. They'd be practicing up or trying to work out some song. All sort of 3-4 chord stuff, maybe a bit of finger picking. It was all very sort of organic. Everyone worked it out for themselves. No one had a guitar teacher. Well, Tim did for a little while. But at the start, no. Everyone just worked it out for themselves or just copied what the other kids were doing. And it was such a fantastic way to come into music because it was yours. You know, you'd work all this stuff out for yourself. And I was just so lucky to do that rather than having a teacher from the start saying, do exactly this and do exactly that. Mm-hmm. It was sort of work it out for yourself. So you'll learn to sort of think on your feet, I suppose.
5: Yeah. So even though you had records, and I guess you learn stuff from records just by playing.
4: Those records would get worn out, especially the first minute of the track, you'd be playing it over and over.
5: So it does sound like most of the learning was actually through other people as opposed to trying to deliberately learn something from a record over and over. It was more...
4: Oh, it was that too. You would just play it until you worked out what that chord was. Mm. But yeah.
5: But other, most older of other guitars people. Showing you your things mainly.
4: Yeah. So it was this real culture that was happening and I always feel so privileged to be part of that, you know, of coming into music that way because it gives you a certain sort of confidence. So, you know, you go 20 years down the track and you're doing a gig and there's some drama, the PA system breaks or you break a string or just any one of 1,000 different things that can happen in a gig that's sort of unexpected and you learn to sort of go with it, even make something of it. You know, some of the best gigs I've done has been when something's gone wrong and you have to think on your feet and you sort of become an entertainer at that point.
5: Yeah. Well, if you're a performer, part of it is obviously entertaining, not just being a fantastic musician. It's, at the end of the day, it's entertainment that people are after, I guess.
4: It is. And so it's so nice to come in from that angle. And I feel sorry for people who grow up at the moment in music and it's more like things are much easier to get. They're sort of handed on a plate to you, really. You look up YouTube and you instantly get these fantastic tutorials on exactly how to do something. I mean, I do it. And there's lots of music teachers around, and so it's sort of a different scene. So lucky for me, who was sort of destined to become a music teacher, a guitar teacher, that there weren't many of us around at the start.
5: Right. Yeah.
4: There was only a handful, really, in my small world, you know.

0: And that was Steve Warner from his debut album, solo album, with his piano composition, Crisp Morning. Back to my pre-recorded conversation with Steve Warner.
1: So you already had a reel-to-reel tape recorder. Well, how old were you when you got that?
2: So
1: roughly, I mean, because I think even back for the times, it sounds like you would have been still quite rare, perhaps for someone, especially say a teenager, to have their own reel-to-reel.
2: Oh, for recording yourself, yeah. People had them for their.
1: Oh, so it was fairly
2: hi-fis recording vinyls, and as my brother did.
1: Okay, so wasn't that uncommon?
2: I think it might have been Tim's reel-to-reel I started on.
1: Okay.
2: Yeah.
1: Oh, okay.
2: Yeah, it was. And so, mind you, Uncle John, he was Playmaster amp, who could sort of build anything he put his mind to. I mean, he built his house. But Dad must have organised through him when I was a kid to buy me a little tape recorder. And it was 30 centimetres long and 10 across, and it had little 2-inch, 1.5-inch tapes or something, tiny little reel-to-reel tapes.
1: I was going to ask what kind of tape, literally. So it's a reel.
2: 3-inch it must have been, reel-to-reel, tiny little thing, batteries, and it had a speaker, a little speaker, of course, which you could pull out, and it was also doubled as a microphone.
1: Oh,
2: and boy, was I obsessed with it.
1: Yeah.
2: So I don't know what I did with it, but I remember just doing stuff with it, you know, being fascinated by it, and just the look of it, you know. I can still remember its colours, and had this sort of translucent coffee brown cover which you'd lift off to get to the guts of it.
1: So you were already recording like your musical ideas at least?
2: Well, that was before music. It was so it was just a kid to muck around with, but I think the seeds were sown. But then later on, so I used to record lots on my brother's tape recorder and then sort of play back with it live while having, so cassettes must have been around by then. And maybe I used to have a cassette on the side recording.
1: Like a second machine.
2: While I had the reel-to-reel playing back while I could play something live at the same time. So I was playing a bit of flute by then.
1: Yeah.
2: Badly. Okay. And I was playing guitar, and then of course I started with drums, so you know, I had the rhythm thing a bit. So I just used to use percussion-y things and the flute and just sort of start to put in a real primitive way, put it together.
1: Well, you're essentially self-producing your own.
2: So that's when I was like
1: ideas already at that stage. Yeah.
2: 15 probably when I started just messing with it.
1: Yeah.
2: I think I started guitar when I was 13. So I was just probably messing with it by about 15 and just sort of taking it into another dimension, you know, just and trying to make it a bigger thing than what it was already.
1: It was all, I'm guessing, just all instrumental kind of.
2: Oh, no, singing too. Yeah, and sometimes I'd overdub and do some harmonies and that sort of thing. And in fact, mostly, I don't know, half and half, I guess. And so it was really primitive and you'd get this crappy sort of. It definitely wasn't hi-fi, I put it that way. And then for the 17th birthday, the oldies... So Dad must have been doing pretty well in business at that stage because I remember he gave me a birthday present and I think it was $1,500, which was a lot of money.
1: Back then, yeah.
2: But by that stage, you know, I was already sort of making noises about joining a band in the city and he could tell us... That's how it's going to go.
1: Seriously.
2: That way.
1: Yeah.
2: And my folks were fantastic. They were just totally, you do it, we'll back you up.
1: And these were paying gigs as well, so in a
2: Once I hit the city band, they were all paying gigs.
1: So you were essentially they could see you were a working musician or more to the point being paid as a more or less professional
2: And working
1: musician,
2: at Alan's Music, you know.
1: That was
2: pretty good too, so...
1: Yeah.
2: So I must have been like 17 and a bit when I was lucky enough to fall into that job at Alan's Music. Just right place, right time. You know, the keyboard player in that band worked down in the instrument department and knew the guy who ran the music department, and it was just classic, right place, right time. But, so the city bands were paying gigs, that's right. Mm. So they could see that... Oh, they could see I was obsessed. with music, you know.
1: Yeah.
2: That's all I thought about all day, really. So they did what they could, which was absolutely fantastic. So it meant I could buy a decent guitar, I could upgrade my amp a bit with some better speakers, and I could buy a Akai reel-to-reel quarter-inch recorder that had a function called sound-on-sound, which would bounce from one track to another, and you could bounce endlessly, which was... I was in heaven. I mean, they had to poke food in through the little studio door and give me a cup of tea every 2 days.
1: Right.
2: You know, I was writing, you know. So, well, you'd call it producing now, I suppose, you know, just putting it all together from everything I had, you know, and just writing. And I found I could write in a different way because you could... The guitar and the vocal didn't need to hold the song together anymore. You could have some nifty little guitar riff which would run all the way through a song and you singing to it, which by itself would be just nothing. You know, it wouldn't work. But then if you added a pair of flutes and some percussion on some little drum and then put in a bass line and...
1: So I was going to say...
2: A bit of piano, because I had my sister's old piano.
1: Right.
2: Then you had something.
1: So for the bass parts, were you using piano or... I mean, you didn't have an actual bass guitar?
2: I think... So this... My dad, yes, also had an Akai tape recorder. I don't know why he had this high-quality portable tape recorder. Why did he need that? I got no idea.
1: Maybe
2: but anyway,
1: Tim had asked Tim or something.
2: Oh, Tim died 2 years ago, so I can't ask him anymore. Damn it. I kept on thinking, oh, I'll just start. Oh, no, I can't ask him. He's dead. That's right.
1: Mm.

0: And from Steve Warner's self-titled album, recorded in 1976, originally released in 1979, that was the track Hey Hosanna. Back with a lot more from Steve Warner, going all the way through until midnight on the Music and Olympic program after this short break.
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2: Some people are scared of sharks. Some people are scared of clowns. 2 million Australians are at high risk of type 2 diabetes. That's scary. Type 2 diabetes doesn't just affect older people or those who are overweight or obese. It can affect anyone. But there's good news. Up to 60% of cases can be prevented or delayed by losing weight, eating a healthy diet and exercising more. Take a 5-minute risk assessment that may change your life at checkmyrisk.org.au.
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5: Yes, moved to Tasmania in 1973.
6: Yes, so my girlfriend at the time, so her mum and dad split up and her father had got a posting to Hobart with his the business he was with. And so while he was there, he thought, well, I'll invest in some local property, I suppose is what he thought. And he bought a 10-acre, what was once a farm, small farm at Kettering, half an hour south of Hobart.
5: Okay.
6: And the next thing he did was ring up Julie, the girlfriend, his daughter, and say, would you and Steve like to come and live on a farm and live in Tassie for a while? Well, we did. So we went and lived on this little farmlet. He lived in Hobart. We lived down at Kettering, which is a beautiful little town, one-horse town, or it was then, where one out of three people in town had the surname Schward. Remember that little factlet? And they were all sort of fishermen, fisher folk. And while we were there, because she used to sing and play a bit of guitar.
5: Just to be clear, this isn't Tammy, this is someone else.
6: No, this is pre-Tam.
5: Yep.
6: Pre-meeting the wonderful Tammy. Mm-hmm. So we started a little trio with, we met a whole lot of local people from Hobart, sort of quite easily as it turned out, including a guitar player called Paul Jacobson, hair down to his ass, same as me, hair down to my ass. And we just used to do little gigs in Salamanca Place in Hobart, little sort of acoustic, folky sort of venue there.
5: So during the market, essentially, or other times as well?
6: Oh, no, this was an evening thing. Mm-hmm. But I did used to make mobiles to sell at the market out of dippity glass. Mm-hmm. And so we used to do – so by this stage I'd definitely gone acoustic and I'd sold my electric gear.
5: Okay.
6: So we formed a trio and we were playing – we'd gone very acoustic.
5: Yeah, and it's just two guitars?
6: So two guitars. Paul and I played guitar and all three of us sang. And so we played a lot of Crosby, Stills and Nash, Neil Young, Fairport Convention, Bob Dylan, and we sort of – appropriated a whole lot of songs to that, you know, format of band with three voices and two guitars.
5: Yeah.
6: And with the accent on the harmonies, really, not on any flash guitar playing particularly or anything.
5: Yeah.
6: It was all about three-part harmony, which I still love to this day. Very Crosby, Stills and Nash-ish.
5: Yeah.
6: Have you listened to those guys recently?
5: Not recently. I mean,
6: put on a pair of headphones and listen to Deja Vu or something. Oh, my God. They were so good with their vocals.
5: Yeah.
6: And, like, ridiculously good. And, and I listened to another more recent album a few years ago and I just couldn't believe how good it was. It was fantastic stuff. So we sort of aspired to get that sort of sound happening.
5: Right.
6: Yeah.
5: And so were you always singing the second or third part or did it change song to song in terms of the harmonies?
6: I think it sort of changed a bit depending on, probably depending on who knew the song to start with, I guess.
5: Mm.
6: It was very free and easy.
5: Yeah, so there was no thought at that time of
6: getting serious.
5: You've gone acoustic, so you're not sort of experimenting with your tape machines and things.
6: No, that's right.
5: So I'm guessing, so you're not really writing songs at this stage either? You're just playing this kind of acoustic material in your folky phase, so
6: to speak. Yeah, that's right, I wrote a couple of songs while I lived in Tassie.
5: Mm-hmm.
6: One was called Lightning Over the River, which is on the vinyl album.
5: Hang on, Lightning Over the Meadow.
6: Same song,
5: right. Yeah. I was going to say, that's interesting, because then you have another song called Lightning Over the Meadow, but it's the same song.
6: I'm thinking of the Derwent.
5: Okay, so it dates back to then. That's,
6: yeah, and a lot of the songs on the album were from when I was, well, several are from when I was like about 16, I guess. I wrote a lot.
5: Oh.
6: Fireflies I wrote when I was about 16. The Weird Ones. The weird songs, which is most of them. But I just didn't get the chance to do any sort of serious recording for years more.
5: Yeah.
6: So they accumulated over the years. And then that was really it for music performance in Tassie. But I guess because I was sort of quite relaxed with the whole recording technology thing, when I met Nick Armstrong, who ran Spectangle Productions.
5: Yep. And this is still 1973, because you record a few jingles in 73. Yeah. That's where you start your connection with Nick.
6: A couple of little jingles, yeah.
5: So how did you meet? Did he see you at Salamanca Place? Is that how?
6: I think we probably met through a guy called Chris Morgan, who was a really good friend who lived just out the back of Hobart in the hills.
5: Mm-hmm. Was he a musician?
6: Overlooking the river. No, he was a cinematographer, actually. Mm-hmm. Yeah, he worked on a lot of docos.
5: Makes sense.
6: The government film unit or something, right. They were called.
5: So it sounds like he would have met Nick through his own work.
6: He would have known Nick for sure.
5: Yeah.
6: So, and I forget how I met Chris, but Chris used to know everyone in Hobart, one of those people.
5: Yeah.
6: He had a big house that a lot of people had moved through this house, you know.
5: Mm. So you meet Nick Armstrong, well, in 1973. You start doing some jingles for Spectangle Productions. Is that the name of the actual studio itself as well?
6: I think that was the studio name. Yeah. With Nick Armstrong, a lovely big old three-story brick house in Hobart, looking down over the city. It's just great.
5: So do you start off just playing as a musician on those jingles?
6: Yeah. I've got to say, it wasn't much. It was just some bits here and there.
5: Okay.
6: Yeah, the Hydroelectric Commission, when I was very young and didn't even know who they were. But, yeah, so a couple of little jingly things like that. There were a couple of other little, very little sort of jobs. But I've always felt quite at home in the studio, and it was quite sort of low pressure. You know, it wasn't vastly expensive like recording in Melbourne, which is, I guess, later on when I thought of where am I going to record an album, I thought of Nick and Spectangle.
0: And so now we're going to hear another track from Steve Warner's debut album, recorded in 1976 at Spectangle Productions and released in 1979. Here is the Steve Warner song. There'll be something interesting about Dave Warner that comes up later in the program, but yes, here's Steve Warner with his song Summer.

City.

Steve Rowe.

Since June.

0: And that's the opening track from Steve Warner's self-titled album called Summer. Back to my pre-recorded conversation with Steve Warner.
1: So then 1974, that's when you moved back.
2: So that relationship broke up and I fled back to Melbourne.
1: Okay, so that's what brought you back to Melbourne, well, in a sense.
2: Yeah.
1: Anyway, you come back to Melbourne after that, and that's where Spiff
2: Rouch and the Untouchables, yes.
1: So you're playing with them for about a year or a few months?
2: Yeah, it was pretty short. My bit was short-lived. The band went on for a bit longer.
1: Yeah, okay. And then there's the Carol Dean Little Band.
2: The Carol Dean Little Band. So I'm sitting at home one day in the lounge room playing with my guitar, and my friend Andy Austin turns up in his old retro Citroen. He was a mad Citroen owner. And I heard the car pull up into my folks' backyard, and then I saw his girlfriend get out of the car. And something went off in my head as this entrancing girl got out of the car. Anyway, so my brain went off somewhere else for a little minute there. And anyway, his girlfriend's name was Tammy. And I had previously in another life, a couple of years earlier, been to Queensland to live for 6 months, I don't know, on my motorbike. I had trundled off on the motorbike with a guitar stand bolted to the back of the bike and a guitar on it.
1: Okay.
2: And my dad's big Air Force bag full of all my clothes and stuff. And I'd taken off in a T-shirt and a pair of thongs to go up to the Gold Coast with my friend Mark, who also had a Honda 350, and headed for the surf. So this is when I was 19. And so we did that. We did this little East Coast tour up to Queensland, and I had my mate on nylon string with me and used to play Bob Dylan songs looking out at the surf every afternoon.
1: So this is where you rediscover acoustic guitar.
2: Probably, yeah. Yeah. And then met up with this guy I sort of knew called Andy Austin, who had a big old Norton retro-looking thing, fantastic bike. And then so when we both came back separately to Melbourne, we'd got a flat together in Armidale.
1: Okay.
2: Come Paran.
1: So just to go back, so it's been about 6 months in Queensland?
2: I think so. Here we go. In between, lived in the city for a while again. I'm talking about Armidale, Paran, somewhere there, and then from there moved to Tassie.
1: Yep.
2: So not really any music in between.
1: Right, okay.
2: In a performing sense. Lots of playing, but nothing in a performing sense.
1: Hmm.
2: Yeah.
1: But you're writing songs at this stage for the acoustic guitar?
2: I think I was probably writing that whole time, yeah.
1: Yeah.
2: In dribs and drabs.
1: Hmm.
2: Yes, the hazy timeline.
1: Yeah, so the Carol Dean Little Band is apparently a funky outfit playing Stevie Wonder, James Brown.
2: That's right.
1: A lot of, well, gigs in dodgy pubs and music for strippers. I'm just reading from the sheet here. I'm not making that up, apparently.
2: You've summed up the next 5 minutes of conversation. That's exactly what it was. It was, musically, it was a fantastic band. Mm. Very tight.
1: I'm guessing that the singer was Carol Dean?
2: Carol was the singer.
1: Yeah.
2: There was another guitarist who was the lead guitarist. There was a bass player. There was a keyboard player. And I think the keyboard player played all the horn lines from memory because, you know, keyboards had moved ahead a bit then.
1: Yeah.
2: So the music was fantastic. The gigs were terrible. So, well, you've just named all the artists there, all the stuff we used to play. So it was a very, very good, nice to play stuff. But I can't remember a gig we did that wasn't dodgy, a dodgy venue. So
1: was it just in Melbourne? Or?
2: Around Melbourne. Yeah. I remember we used to play the Chevron a lot, which is in those days was a real pick-up joint in St Kilda Road. It's probably not there any longer by the look of
1: it. I was going to ask where it was.
2: It was sort of a pick-up joint on St Kilda Road. And I can't even remember what the other venues were called, but I do remember the last gig I did with them because we had a gig at Mount Buller where I'd already played with Spiff Rouch. We'd had a gig up there.
1: Yeah, yeah. You'd mentioned that. I'm pretty sure you'd mentioned that.
2: Yeah. But this gig, well, it was just a gig. We knew we had it somewhere on one of those venues on Burke Street, ski run in a pub. Even I knew the name of it when they mentioned it when we got the booking. So we go up there to do the gig. So a large part of the gig is accompanying the stripper with her minder sleazily hanging around in the background.
1: Mm.
2: And I'd never seen a stripper before. I mean, I knew what I was going to see, I suppose, but it was just so sleazy. And I thought, nah, it wasn't the stripper. It was the whole scene surrounding it, all these people getting pissed at the eyeballs, cheering and jeering and carrying on.
1: Yeah.
2: And
1: you've just recently gone through your folk music phase. I guess one extreme to the other almost.
2: Such a softy. And it just wasn't my scene at all.
1: Yeah.
2: And I mean, the only pubs I'd ever been in were pubs that I'd done gigs at.
1: Oh.
2: I was never a pub sort of person. Yeah. I mean, except for when I was a teenager and I used to sneak into the bottle shop in Mornington and buy a flagon of masala or something. Disgusting. But and I thought, this music's fantastic, but what's the point of playing this music if the gigs are so... wanting, and just not my scene at all. Anyway, so we went off to our accommodation. I better censor what happened here, but it was a very dodgy situation in the band room because we were all sleeping in the same room on the floor. There was all the members of the band and there was Carol. Yeah. And let's just say there were shenanigans during the night and people who weren't involved in the shenanigans weren't getting any sleep.
1: Right.
2: And I thought, oh, stuff this. I'm sick of this. I'm going to go and sleep somewhere else.
1: Yeah.
2: So I must have gone back to the bar or something and got chatting to some people and found a spare bed, which is in one of the chalets, and not too far away. There was this spare bunk. And I said, well, can I have that? Because it's a bit noisy in the room I'm in. So I found myself a room in a chalet, one of the cheaper sort of spots, and I don't know, someone hadn't turned up or something. So, I cart up my sleeping bag and a couple of things off and find this chalet. And so by this stage, it's about 3 a.m. because gigs go late anyway and I haven't had any sleep. So find this bunk bed and collapse in it. Half hour later, I'm almost asleep and someone comes barging in the door, obviously really drunk, slams into the bunks, chucks off a couple of items of clothing, climbs up in the top bunk, starts snoring and then wakes up and promptly vomits all over me. And something in me just cracked.
1: Right, yeah.
2: And I went, nah. So in the morning I gave Tammy, who was now my girlfriend, gave Tammy a ring and said, could you just come and pick me up, please? And she goes, what's going on? And I go, I'm leaving the band. What? What? I said, you just come pick me up, please. And I went and found the band and said, look, I've never done this before, guys, and I hate doing it, but I'm leaving. I'm leaving now. So that's the only time I can remember really letting anyone down. And sorry, guys, if you're listening. But, so the music was great, but not the venues.

0: And from Steve Warner's self-titled album, that was his composition Rainfall. 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
1: Grab a Lamington, some Pav, and veg out with some Bonza Aussie tracks and have a rip snort of time 100% Aussie with Steve Mann.
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0: And it's the Music in Olympic program going through until midnight with myself, Christian Kuhlman, and more importantly, with my featured guest, Steve Warner. So back to my pre-recorded conversation with Steve, and we'll now hear when he moves to Christmas Hills.
4: We'll talk about Eclipso a little bit later, but
5: yeah.
4: I guess the Magic Pudding and the Moondance Band, I guess that's where you first start playing in Christmas Hills, amongst other places.
5: Yep.
4: And you also started playing solo at some of the Christmas Hills monthly shows. Is that really the first time you perform as a solo performer?
5: Yeah, I reckon they were fantastic, those monthly shows. So we've got to mention Fabrizio Calafuri.
4: Yep.
5: And we've got to mention Sebastian Jorgensen.
4: Yep.
5: So if people are unfamiliar with those two names, Sebastian Jorgensen was a Montsalvat guy. His dad built Montsalvat in Eltham, you know, with the help of all those around him. And I never got to meet Jörg. And Fabrizio turned out to, I don't think he probably knew it at the time, but he was turning into an entrepreneur of sorts. And I don't know what he'd organised before Christmas Hills shows, but he had this vision of doing this thing once a month, local hall, in a town 1,000 miles from anywhere, but with a lot of artistic people in the community, you know, all sorts of potters and artists and screen printers and musicians and, you know, weavers. But he had this sort of picture of starting these shows with Sebastian Jorgensen, who was a classical guitarist, and they were fantastic. All shows should be like them, really. You have a bunch of music acts punctuated by a magician, like a really good one, or a mime artist, a really good one, or a poet, or just all sorts of stuff. And each act would sort of support the next, really, because it'd all be fresh. You'd have fresh eyes and fresh ears for the next act. And I think probably this is when I first moved up. I was dragged kicking and screaming to move to Christmas Hills to live by my girlfriend Tammy in a share house and up. I was dragged kicking and screaming to move to Christmas Hills to live by my girlfriend Tammy in a share house and it was

0: So this is 1975?
1: That would be about then, yep.
0: Or 74?
1: No,
0: did you play at the very first Christmas Hills Festival?
1: Yeah,
0: in, I think so. 1974?
1: Yeah.
0: Had you... Maybe we need to go back. So you shared a house with Fabrizio at
1: with
0: some
1: Fabrizio,
0: stage.
1: With Fabrizio, yep.
0: Would that have been nine... Well, when did you move to Christmas Hills? Was it 74?
1: So that would have been...
0: 75?
1: I reckon that would have been 75. Yes, because I met Sammy in 74. She then dragged me off in 75. Mm.
0: So she met Fabrizio via La Tribune?
1: La Tribune,
0: yep.
1: Yeah, and they became friends there.
0: Yep, so they were students there.
1: And that's how she got to do the share house thing, because they needed someone in the house. And Fab's girlfriend at the time, Carol Onnelly, was knew a bit about, or was learning about silk screening and posters. And so Tammy and Carol sort of worked all that out as they were going along to make the posters for these little shows. Mm. So there's this now this fantastic collection of silk screen posters from starting in probably 75 of all these little shows. And it's a very physical thing, silk screening, and I instantly enjoyed doing it, and so I'd always be a slave, you know.
0: And I think at Christmas Hills Hall, is it? Oh, well,
1: in the shows were in Christmas Hills Hall, but we had a big share house. So originally we lived in a tiny little house in Simpsons Road, Christmas Hills, which five of us lived in, where you had to pump the water by hand from the tank to the header tank, and there were wrigglers, you know, baby mosquitoes in the tank, and you had to strain out the wrigglers with a strainer before drinking. It was fantastic. I loved every minute of it. It was so basic. But then the lease ran out or something, and a house came up up the road in Ridge Road, which was a big sprawling farmhouse with room for all. So there was Fab and Carol, another couple, and Tammy and I, so six of us living there.
0: Okay.
1: Lots of parties, lots of musical get-togethers, lots of room on the floor for silkscreen posters to dry.
0: Right.
1: Because you need that. You need floor space.
0: Yeah.
1: So, and other people would come out of the woodwork to silkscreen and, you know, drag off copies and bring them back for the next colour and all of that.
0: Mm.
1: And then there, at the end of the month, there'd be this fantastic show at the local hall.
0: Yeah. And, Christmas Hills Hall, now the Mechanics Institute Hall. Yeah.
1: Yeah. Of course, they've modernised it and prettied it up now. But
0: yeah.
1: In those days, I think Fab used to drive up to Mr. Muir's place and pick up the key at 4 o'clock and.
0: Yeah.
1: You know, bring it back the next morning, and you can't do that now. It's all through the Shire, and, you know, there's things you can't do. There's a show on there recently, and Hugh McSpedden wasn't allowed to use his lights because it contravened the council bylaws for lighting of a local hall. He had to take his lights home.
0: Yeah.
1: I mean, what? Really?
0: So you would have met Hugh McSpedden around
1: the
0: that
1: wonderful
0: time,
1: Huey,
0: of course.
1: Yes. So Tam introduced me to the market down at St Andrews, where lots of people would meet on a Saturday morning, and I met this very tall, lanky guy, and I'd heard about him because he was doing the lights at this party that Tammy had dragged me along to at Sebastian's house at Christmas Hills.
0: Yeah, at the farm, yeah.
1: Okay, so this is a pivotal moment in my life. I don't want to go to Christmas Hills, Tammy. What's out there? There's miles from anywhere. Look at it on the map. There's only about 17 people live there. Why do I want to live out there? Oh, you'll like it, Steve, because it's very artistic and there's a lot of musicians up there. Yeah, sure. Musicians up there in the middle of nowhere. So we go to this party and there's all these djembes and hand drums sitting around the house. There's this amazing light show happening in this tiny little farmhouse with Mickey Mouse going round in circles around the walls, rotating. Mickey Mouse is doing this rocking, tumbling thing going around the walls of this farmhouse, and I look at it and think, I've seen this before. The Much More Ballroom.
0: Ah, yes.
1: TF Much. That's that same lighting guy that does that. He's amazing. Who's doing this lighting, you know? Oh, he's Hugh McSpedden. Oh, right, okay.
0: Right, so you weren't aware that he'd been doing the ballroom.
1: I put two and two together.
0: Yeah.
1: And there's Colin Hay on his acoustic guitar belting away, jamming with the djembes. And there's this guy with this sort of electronic crazy setup. in the middle of this farmhouse, and he's got this spherical

0: electrical clear synthesizer with all the circuitry inside it with winking lights. And he's playing a theremin while controlling this electronic thing. Yeah. And there's someone else who's got a bass, an upright bass.
1: So that's Steve Dunstan.
0: Steve Dunstan. And my mind was blown. We started, all just started this jam session, a sort of modal, drony thing with lots of fast strumming on the guitars and Colin Hay. And I had at that stage exactly the same sort of thing happening, a sort of Celtic fast drony, whoa, here we go. And then, you know, you take a breath like an hour and a quarter later when the piece finishes. It was your ultimate hippie jam session. I thought, oh, my God. Well, I am moving to Christmas Hills, okay. Yeah. Yeah. And just the loveliest people, you know, my sort of people. We was all hippies with long hair. And the only way I didn't fit in was I didn't smoke dope, or not anymore. I had a sort of six-month kick of that when I was young and then decided that wasn't for me.
1: Yeah.
0: I wanted to go all natural, man.
1: Yeah.
0: And I think I was the only one.
1: Yeah. And luckily your pink hair had washed out well before
0: that's
1: then.
0: That's right, yes. But it was just the best atmosphere. It was fantastic. And I felt so on the same wavelength, especially the hour and a quarter jam sessions. And then the wonderful Matthew Arnold came onto the scene. He's a young violin player who had played a lot when he was young. His mum, who was a piano teacher, I don't know whether she taught him violin or whether he learned a bit of piano, but I know he learned a lot of violin when he was young and then gave it up when he was in the first part of his teens because it was a bit daggy, I guess, like people do if they play violin or piano, and then had time off, and then I met him when he was just coming back to it on his own terms when he was about 19.
1: Right.
0: And I'd just moved to the hills and, of course, Charlie found Matt. Charlie's good at finding musicians. And we had this instant trio and have played together ever since, all three of us.
2: And so we're now going to travel back to the 1979 Christmas Hills Festival and hear Steve Warner performing live on stage with Charlie Dowley and Matthew Arnold. And we're going to hear them perform the Steve Warner song, Poems in Your Eyes.
3: Poems in Your Eyes.

0: Thanks very much. We'll see you around.
1: So you played at the 1974 Christmas Hills Festival?
2: So I think I played the first one because I think I was around for the first one to get started and probably helped to print the posters.
1: Yeah. Well, you were on the posters for the 78 and the 77 one. There was one in 75 and then there was the 76 one, which was around April. I assume if you were in the area, you would have appeared at that one as well.
2: I think all of the first ones I would have for like at least four years, maybe 5 years.
1: Yeah.
2: Maybe not all the a couple of ones, the later ones. Yeah.
1: Including the 1979 Festival. There's still Matthew Arnold and Charlie Dowley playing with you.
2: Yeah.
1: Would you have played as a trio those previous festivals as well?
2: I wish I could say I can't answer because I've smoked too much dope, but it's not true. I just a bit hazy of which festival was which.
1: Yeah, and there was the other Christmas Hills events as well, the monthly ones.
2: Absolutely.
1: So,
2: yeah.
1: But, I mean, you would play regularly with Charlie Dowley and Matthew Arnold.
2: And Matt, yes, and probably I think into the mix, I'm sure Tony Leonard would have joined us for at least one of those. Maybe Tony and I did something at another one. It was all a little bit loose, you know, these loose sort of coalitions of people and the bands we had were a bit like that too. Eucalyptus So was like that. And there was another Bush band called Bush Remedy later on, which was very much like that. It was just a collective and you'd flow in and out of the band.
1: Traditional Aussie Bush band, I mean, only Australian folk music,
2: a couple
1: essentially.
2: Of them, yeah. But at the festival also Sebastian's partner Sally Grice, you know, the kid's mum, she would sing some songs with us too and harmonise beautifully on a couple of songs.
1: Okay.
2: Which was great. We used to do a song by the Yes Band, which Sally did this beautiful harmony on, and a song of mine that I wrote at Myra Skipper's house in Dunmerchen, which thus it was called From Myra's.
1: What year was that written?
2: Here we go. So we lived in these two little cottages. I'd be guessing at 76, yeah.
1: So we would have played it live a fair amount of times before December 79, I'm guessing.
2: Oh, absolutely.
1: Yeah.
2: Oh, heaps, yeah.
1: Mm.
2: And it was lovely when Sally Grice would come and sing the harmonies.
1: Yeah.
2: And there were a couple of other songs that we used to do at the festivals which she would join in with too. I can't remember which ones. It's funny, you know. We had these two little cottages we rented, which were both one room. So one was like kitchen lounge room, and built of stone and wood and owner built from found materials, holes in the walls everywhere, not so much holes on the roof, bats in the ceiling. The other little cottage, which was basically a bedroom, and that was the one with the bats in the ceiling. And we just had curtains to divide off two bedrooms.
1: Yeah,
2: and happiest we've ever been. It was just great.
1: And how long were you living in this particular cottage?
2: Oh, a couple of years, I guess.
1: Yeah. So basically the rest of the time that you were living at Christmas Hills, was it in this...?
2: So from Christmas Hills we probably moved... it's a bit sketchy, but we lived here for a year or so. There's some more.
1: Hmm.
2: And we also lived in Hurstbridge... the house we named Blueberry Hill, sort of farmhouse. Yeah, and we lived in Dunmuchen near where Cliff Pugh used to live.
1: Okay, yep.
2: Dylan lived next door, Cliff's son. And, great days. But it really, really taught us that, you know, you can live in houses that aren't 100% perfect everywhere you look. They can be a bit rough and ready and they can be gorgeous to live in. And we later lived in a really gorgeous mud brick house in Laughing Waters Road in Eltham, now called, it was called Birrarung then and still is, that Gordon Ford used to own. And that was mud brick, but really well built mud brick and sleepers and all that sort of stuff. And it gets into your blood. They're just gorgeous houses to live in.
1: Yeah.
2: Not a straight line anywhere. You can just stare at the ceiling for a while and it's interesting.
1: And so we're going to return to the 1979 Christmas Hills Festival and now hear a live recording of Steve Warner's song called From Myra's.

0: And from the 1979 Christmas Hills Festival, that was Steve Warner on vocals and guitar with Matthew Arnold on violin and Charlie Dowley on flute with the Steve Warner song From Myra's, which there isn't a studio recording that's been released or that song doesn't appear on Steve Warner's, the two albums that he has released. And as you were saying, written at Myra Skipper's house, Myra Skipper, the mother of Marcus, Adam and Damien, who was a wonderful jeweller and painter, engraver and enameller, wife of Matcham Skipper, very much associated with Montsilvat. Back with more with my featured guest, Steve Warner, on the Music and Inbic programme after these messages.
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4: And we're living in Christmas Hills in a lovely old farmhouse. And I had been at a friend's place and there was a party on, and there was this band playing, wandering around the house, who were totally acoustic, and they were playing traditional Irish jigs and reels on hornpipes and airs and marches and slip jigs. And I thought, what a load of crap. I thought, they've got a really nice sound, like it was very pure sonically sort of band, because it was all acoustic and they had all these acoustic instruments.
5: Yeah, I might just jump in and say, this is the magic pudding.
4: This is the magic pudding. I didn't think it was a piece of crap. I shouldn't say that. It was so foreign to me, and I thought it was just the daggiest thing I'd ever heard. And later on, it was probably after the vomiting from the top bunking incident, Russell Triggs from the band said, Stevie, why don't you come and join our band? And I said, oh, I don't think so, Russell. You probably don't know, but I play sort of funk music and James Brown and Jimi Hendrix.
5: Was this just to sit in for a couple of gigs? Was that his thinking?
4: I don't know. Yeah. I don't exactly. Maybe they didn't have a guitar player.
5: Well, you were thinking you were maybe just going to join them for a gig or two?
4: I wasn't thinking that at all, yeah. I can tell you.
5: Well, not yet anyway.
4: And I said, well, no thanks, Russell. It's not really my sort of music. And he said... Yeah. Oh, okay. And then later he went, Steve, why don't you just come and play tambourine with us for a night just while... Oh, okay. And so you can have a listen to the band.
5: Oh, yeah.
4: And he was sort of pestering me. And this guy could talk anyone into anything.
5: Yeah.
4: And I've seen him do it on multiple occasions. People, you think, you're never going to change this guy's mind, Russell. And he will. And he changed my mind. So I said, oh, yeah, okay, this will get you off my back. I'll just come play tambourine for a night. And they were doing a night of traditional Irish dancing. I mean, how daggy can you get, Russell, at this sort of venue packed full of people. So we'd call it bush dancing now.
5: Yeah. So this was out in Christmas
4: Hills. Out in the Hills. And every face in the crowd was joyful and dancing and laughing. And they were doing all these partner swapping dances where you whirl around in circles and you dance with every person in the room for 20 seconds, you know. So later on you can come back and say, oh, that was fun, you know. And no one was drinking and the music was gorgeous and I just sort of flipped. And after I'd been playing the Chevron and watching strippers and pick-up joints, there was this absolute, totally different take on music, and it was so fresh. And I thought, oh my God, I think I can do this. And thus began my love affair with Irish music. It's just wonderful.
5: And so the Magic Pudding band itself, it at some stage morphed into or changed name, the Moondance Band.
4: Yeah, so the Magic Pudding sort of slowly fizzled, I think. But I don't know exactly how. Different people went different ways, I guess.
5: Okay.
4: And probably some of the Bushwhackers membership would have passed through the Magic Pudding. Mm. And Davey Brannigan, the fiddle player, played in the Bushwhackers, and there would have been more.
5: Mm.
4: And yeah, it was just it's just so interesting how in music you can sort of take your skill into a different area and sort of reappropriate it and learn heaps from changing what you're doing, you know, changing your genre.
5: And at some stage maybe not progress from the tambourine, but at some stage you start playing guitar in
4: The tambourine was just Russell could get me to hear.
5: Yeah.
4: I think he wanted me to see the whole deal, you know. Yeah. It's not just the music. You see what this does to people.
5: And they didn't ask you to join on as a drummer.
4: No, because they had a Boran.
5: Ah, yes.
4: The Boran.
5: Well, there's it's traditional Irish music, of course, so there's not going to be a drum kit anyway.
4: Yeah, that's right.
5: Yeah.
4: A guy called Rick Nelson. There's another good name for you. Playing the Boran and, the hexagonal squeeze box accordion, something accordion, isn't it? And the penny whistle. And they're all such gorgeous instruments, but need a solid bass line from the guitar.
5: Yeah. So acoustic guitar, I'm guessing that you're playing.
4: Yeah, plug-in acoustic.
5: Yep.
4: Oh, and I used to be so envious of the leader, Russell. I'd turn up to the gigs with a PA system, a subwoofer, all the microphones, two boxes full of leads, crossovers and stuff for the PA. Russell would walk in having hitchhiked to the gig with a penny whistle in his back pocket. The most important instrument in the band, almost. So all these little instruments which play up high, they need the kick of either the Boran or the acoustic guitar, sort of pin it down and hold it together. And I did that music for 30 years, on and off, a lot for probably 10 years, and really challenging in its own way. Oh my God, playing some of those melodies on a guitar, crikey. You know, you've got to play a tune 300 times till you've nailed it. That's just over and over. And even then you don't often, if you're not I'm not a particularly fast sort of melody player at all. So it was quite challenging. But also the rhythms. You know, they do these things called slip jigs, which are in 9/8, which is which is fine if you're playing like a penny whistle or a fiddle, but if you're playing guitar, your pick ends up on the upbeat for every alternate bar.
5: Yeah.
4: and it throws you, and it's very easy to lose track of where the hell you are.
5: Yeah.
4: And the tunes are written in such a way as there's often no clearly defined down point at the start of each loop of the rhythm.
5: Oh,
4: yeah. So you've really got to, you know.
5: And so you're learning all their songs by ear, essentially, from the other band members, or is there any...
4: Bit of both.
5: Okay.
4: Yeah. Well, to learn the melodies, I worked off the dots, so I learnt to read a bit better then. Yep. But the chords, I would just work out as going along and then sort of just notate, write them down usually. But I've got a pretty good memory for chords, so I just needed the... Well, written music is often just a prompt anyway.
5: Yeah. So you didn't have you weren't listening to recordings of this traditional music or did you?
4: Never.
5: No, okay.
4: Which is a shame because years later I did the Port Ferry Folk Festival with a 7-piece band. This is after I recorded the second time round, and there was a band on there. Oh, here we go. What are they called? Can't remember.
5: So this is the early to mid-90s.
4: But there was and there was a traditional Irish band playing their own music, though, in the very traditional vein.
5: Mm.
4: Two flutes, guitar, bass, rhythm guy who did all sorts of stuff, and Uilleann pipes, the nice bagpipes, let's call them. And, oh, my God, the, something to do with Luna. Lunosa? No, something. But, boy, I certainly started listening to their album on repeat. It was gorgeous.
5: So the Moon Dance Band plays monthly full moon dances in St. Andrew's Hall.
4: Yeah.
5: But I'm guessing there was other gigs during the month. Like, you didn't just perform once a month.
4: Oh, no, no. That was just, you know, the point at which the band would get anchored, you know.
5: Yeah.
4: And then we'd go off and do gigs.
5: Yeah. What about outside the area, like outside?
4: All over the city.
5: Right, okay.
4: Greater Melbourne, you know. We do gigs at Sunbury to Sunshine to...
5: Oh, okay, do like folk festivals.
4: To wherever.
5: Many back then, I guess, but...
4: Yeah, I don't think we ever did a first. No, it was just a working band.
5: Yeah.
4: Or it would be out at Werribee, or it would be, you know, out east of the city, just anywhere, really.
5: Okay,
4: And it was because we had a terrific agent. Really nice agent called Brian Moran, and we were just so lucky to fall into his hands. And probably, you know, we're lucky for him too, because we could cover lots of bases with the band. And that band sort of morphed into some other, more what you'd call a bush band, you know, Aussie bush band.
5: Mm-hmm.
4: But then lots of people would want a bush band who could do bush music and bush dancing for half the night, but then do covers and rock stuff and whatever from your catalogue.
5: Yep.
4: And so, because there was a real craze on bush dancing for a while there. There used to be monthly bush dances that the Cobbers used to do at La Trobe Uni in the student union.
5: Mm-hmm.
4: And the whole Melbourne was really into bush dancing for a decade there. And I tell you what, it was such a healthy thing. I mean, that sounds like the daggiest thing you could ever do is do a bush dance. But when you actually do one, whether you're the band or the audience, they're fantastic. And we used to get hired for sort of, we got a lot of really unusual gigs in that decade, you know. I remember one day we did a Catholic wedding, we did a Sufi wedding in Chapel Street somewhere, and we did a Buddhist wedding that night. you know what I mean? And
5: doing the same repertoire?
4: Because we had this fantastic extended repertoire.
5: Yeah, okay.
4: You could sort of land on your feet, you know, whatever the situation needed. And sometimes people weren't sure what they needed, and the agent would say to us, just entertain them, see which way this gig goes. And it wasn't just a gig here and there. It was like three times a week we'd be working for Brian Moran, going off to an address somewhere out there in the suburbs, not knowing quite what was going to happen, which is the best brief for a gig you can get. And so you'd be walking into someone's house, you know, you'd be setting up next to the fish tank, and then the next gig you'd be set up outside under an awning and there'd be people in the pool or, you know, just anything. Yeah. We'd be going out onto a property, setting up in a barn. There was lots of those.
5: So it's kind of like house concerts in a way.
4: We did so many like shire halls, city halls, usually dusty old venues that were built in the 20s or something, but a lot in people's houses.
5: Yeah.
4: So we ended up with this really, really broad repertoire, and not only did we have it, we could use it all. So that was when we morphed into a band called Eucalypso. Thanks, Hugh McSpedden, for inventing the name. Yeah, so it was just a fantastic... 10 or 15 years there.

0: And from his self-titled debut album, that's Steve Warner with, well, the track is called Untitled. And I'm playing tracks from Steve Warner's self-titled album from the 2015 reissue from, well, the files from Bandcamp there, which were remastered. For the 2015, well, actually released in 2016 on Bandcamp, but in any case, reissued and remastered, but that track not retitled, still called Untitled. Back with Steve Warner after this short break.
1: 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Wake up, Maggie,
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0: And on the Music in the Olympic program, we return to my pre-recorded conversation with Steve Warner.
5: And at some stage, you start playing with Wally Johnson and the Hepcats. Do you know what year you would have all... Well, do you remember meeting
6: Have
5: Wally
6: I got on that list over there, is yeah. there, have I written anything for Wally
5: it's,
6: there?
5: It's got After the Moon Dance Band.
6: Yeah.
5: So I only know mainly through Captain Rock and through Bob Brown. And,
6: yeah.
5: But I had heard of Wally Johnson and Hepcats, but I don't... so you were... So that's... A band, I'm guessing. You're a member of that band?
6: So that was for... I think that would be for the Moondancers. The only time I remember playing with Wally Johnson and the Hepcats was at the St Andrews Hall.
5: Okay.
6: So I think it was probably either a Moondance or another, you know, in-between Moondance, which I think sometimes there was shows in between, you know, the fortnight in between.
5: And was that, like... Well, sort of whatever was in Wally's head. So it sounds like the Hepcats just happened to be whoever he had to invite up on the night.
6: I know that the role I played, you know, just as the sort of the guitarist, was filled by a couple of different people. And it's funny you should mention Captain Rock, Bob Brown, because at some time during living in the hills, I used to teach guitar at Diamond Creek Tech School.
5: Ah, yes, when you were sitting
6: and, there. And I remember getting there on the first day and having a few students and them going, the kids going, oh, you've got to meet Captain Rock. And I go, what? What are you talking about? He's the librarian. And I go, what are you talking about? Yeah, he's Captain Rock, the librarian. And I go, who's Captain Rock? I've got to meet this guy. So I met Bob Brown.
5: Oh, so you met him there at the school.
6: At the school, yeah. And Bob and I used to run guitar club together on Friday afternoons when the kids were all ratty otherwise, if you tried to get them to do anything else.
5: Okay.
6: And I remember Bob used to write the lyrics right across this great big blackboard. It wasn't even a whiteboard. And he'd write a continuous whole, like, four lines of a lyric in a row on lines underneath each other and then put the chords in. So you could get the whole chord sequence on one line, which was fantastic. I've always thought I must try and do that teaching somehow, but you'd need a very big bit of paper. But it was good for the kids because I could see how it sort of repeated with the words. And then I did a couple of gigs with Bob too, actually.
5: Just the two of you?
6: Several, yeah. I was just his offsider.
5: But it was, so the gigs weren't as Captain Rock. It was just the two of you doing...
6: Oh, no, it was Captain Rock.
5: It was Captain Rock.
6: And I was the, you know, guitarist that he'd drag along.
5: Right.
6: And
5: Well, it must have been after Wally. So he began with Wally as Captain Rock. So, yeah.
6: Wally would have been great.
5: Yeah.
6: But I was crap at it. I mean, I could play the music and I could harmonise if I needed to, but I didn't have the comedic, bang, bang reply, or Bob would look at me and I'd just look back at him and, oh, I meant to say something. So I was never the... I mean, I think a straight man is not just a straight man.
5: Well, it's interesting,
6: it's a two-way thing, you know.
5: Because I had the program about Bob, and obviously Janice Alexander was a guitarist in the later years.
6: Yeah.
5: But neither of them mentioned you playing...
6: Oh, it was probably three gigs.
5: Oh, okay.
6: And it wasn't the last laugh. What was the other one that was around at that time?
5: or?
6: I think late 70s, probably.
5: Well, anyway, it was after he'd stopped playing Volley Johnson, obviously.
6: Yeah. So we hadn't been in the hills all that long, and Tam and I went round to have dinner at Wally Johnson and Mazza at their house. Yeah. And they had this very, very cute mud brick house they'd built, big A-frame roof. Well, a small house, but an A-frame roof, two-storey, gorgeous little place, real hippie shack. And I don't know if Tam and Wally had colluded, but the evening involved them nailing me down to a date when I was going to get started on my album. Because I went on and on about it all the time, but never did anything about it.
5: Yeah.
6: So they wanted facts. They wanted a date when I was going to start recording this thing. How was I going to get that first recording session happening?
5: Right.
6: You know, and it was just the best thing a friend could have done for you.
5: So this is in the hills. So
6: this is up in the hills.
5: Everyone's imagining you're going to record it not in Hobart. I mean,
6: just somehow. I don't know. Yeah, just to get it done and stop bloody going on about it all the time. And so I've already played with Wally from memory two or three gigs by this stage.
5: Yeah.
6: And he was such a cool guy, Wally. He was like, do you remember that song Hip to Be Square?
5: Yeah.
6: Well, that was Wally. Okay. He was like, you'd think he was the squarest guy on the block.
5: Yeah.
6: And yet he was the coolest guy on the block.
5: Yeah.
6: And because he had this giant thick-rimmed glasses, you know, and he could hardly bloody see, you know, so he was always stumbling into things and fumbling around, and he was a little bit scatterbrained. I think he had a bit of a past behind him, our Wally, but he had this really cool sort of notion of this band he wanted to run, doing very cool, easy sort of songs, you know, Willie and the Hand Jive and just stuff that was sort of cool, had the cool beat. And I really enjoyed that, but, you know, it never amounted to much, you know, my part in it, I guess.
5: So did you ever play any of his songs as part of
6: it? Probably.
5: Yeah.
6: Oh, yeah, you. The Doobie Doobie Hen. What was that song? Rooster around the Doobie Doobie Hen. I ain't been together since you don't know.
5: Oh, that's the Bob Brown song.
6: Oh, it was Bob, was it?
5: Yeah, it's on the Very Treasure
6: touch
5: album.
6: Their seed.
5: Yeah. Oh, yeah, but I guess Bob.
6: But I think we probably played it.
5: You'll play it, yeah, for me anyway. Yeah.
6: That was such a cool little song.
5: Yeah.
6: So I sort of knew Wally as the guy who'd written Home Among the Gum Trees with Bob Brown.
5: Yeah.
6: I remember him leaving the scene at one point, and joining the Hare Krishnas.
5: Yeah. So it's at Wally Johnson's house where, in fact, they pin you essentially get a commitment out of you to record your solo debut album. So
6: isn't it great when people give you a nudge sometimes?
5: And which you record in Hobart, so you're not living in it? I mean, you're living there briefly while you're recording the album? So you didn't...
6: No, so I'd already lived in Kettering when I was 19 and 20.
5: Yeah, in Sydney.
6: And then came home. So I was only there for 6 or 8 months, actually, because I remember being home for my 21st birthday, which would have been 74, March 74, meeting Tammy thereafter and lusting after Tammy until Tammy and Andy broke up, which Andy was cool with. Mm-hmm. And then the following year, 75, of being in the hills probably in about March 75.
5: Mm-hmm.
6: So Wally probably wasn't around for too long after that.
5: No, I don't think so,
6: But it was great that we connected while, you know, we were both there. Yeah, he was great, Wally. Have you seen that poster? I've got a handwritten poster somewhere that Wally Johnson and the Hepcats, and it's all very hand drawn and nice lettering, and it's all black and white and photocopied or something. And scrawled across the top is, Steve, can you play bass? BASE. And on the bottom it says, $1.50 entry. So, and it's got some nice sort of gothic artwork, or, you know, bats in trees or something.
5: Okay. Yeah, no, I haven't seen
6: I'll have
5: that.
6: To get you a copy. That's a real little historical piece. But Wally's not crayon, in pencil, just written, can you play bass? So I've obviously played bass that night.
5: Yeah.
6: While Wally played guitar.
5: Yeah.
0: Well, we're now going to hear another track from Steve Warner's self-titled album, recorded in 1976. And this is the Steve Warner song called We'll Go On.

0: And from Steve Warner's self-titled album, that was his song We'll Go On. And we'll go on with more Steve Warner after these messages.
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0: And we've returned to my pre-recorded conversation with Steve Warner.
3: Okay, so let's talk about the recording of the album 76.
4: Boy. It took three visits to get the album done.
3: Oh, okay.
4: So I was living in the hills.
3: Yep.
4: Tammy and Wally pressured me into a commitment to get your ass into gear, Steve. So I went to the National Bank and said, I need to buy some equipment. I'm a musician. That's what I do for a living. Can I borrow, I forget how much it was, $4,000 or something, whatever the recording was going to cost. But I said I would need to buy some equipment because I knew they would never lend me any money to go and record an album. And so they kindly enough lent me the money. And, of course, I only knew one recording studio, and that was Spectangle in Hobart.
3: Yeah. So even if it meant travelling to Hobart to...
4: Absolutely. On one of the trips, Tam came over too, and we could only afford to fly to northern Tasmania and then had to hitchhike down to Hobart. I can always remember this guy picking us up going, now you're not axe murderers, are you? You can get in, but you're not axe murderers? And we said, no, we're not axe murderers. And we're going along the highway and he says, now I can take the other highway. He was a potato farmer and he'd been overseas once to take the kids to Disneyland. Now, I can either take the Midland Highway or I can take the other one, whichever's better for you. But I reckon if we go the other way, we'll save about 14 kilograms distance. Enduring memory. Yeah. But we hitchhiked down to Hobart and I think that was the second visit. So on the first and second visits, I'd got sick. Yeah. One visit, I had this impacted wisdom tooth, which was, oh, my God, never felt pain like it. And so it was just a write-off and I came back to the dental hospital, I think, in Melbourne and had it out or something. And the other time I got mumps really badly while I was down there and had to come back to the hospital. And there was the infectious diseases hospital at Kew or somewhere and I got put straight into there and,
3: But did you start any recording while that second visit?
4: But only fitted in a day or two both times from memory.
3: Gee.
4: So the third time lucky, got it finished.
3: And how much time had you, for the third visit, like, did you have an end date? Was it only a set time or...?
4: I think I must have started in 75, late, I think. Not sure. There were three visits. Mm. You're better than me at working all these dates out.
3: Let's just leave it
4: as a grey area.
3: It's apparently recorded in 1976 and released in 79. That's the only dates I'm pretty confident about.
4: I wasn't, come back and get better, go straight back and keep recording. I had to sort of fit it in around, teaching guitar and stuff and sort of planning ahead a bit.
3: I mean, mind you, I just met or assumed, obviously, that you were living in Hobart doing all this other work at the studio as well for like maybe a few months. That was on 73 or that.
4: That was earlier on when we performed over there.
3: Yeah, right.
4: And then met Tammy and then went back.
3: Right.
4: And in the meantime, I mean, I had this, we mixed it. And when I listened back to the mixing that Nick did, I'm in awe of his fantastic mixing. He did exactly what was needed for that album. That's all really warm and sort of,
3: so
4: I don't
3: were
4: know.
3: You there for the mixing? You mixed it.
4: I was there
3: well.
4: Breathing over Nick's shoulder all the time and making suggestions and, taking a lateral thought about why don't we do this there. But mostly, I mean, Nick was in charge and he's responsible for getting that sound that he got, which I never really thought anything about.

0: I think eBay, that's where you buy and sell things. Sorry, mate, who is this? And, by this stage, I'm thinking it's one of my mates putting on a voice.
1: Yeah.
0: And I say, what are you talking about, eBay? What do you mean, Scotty? You know, changing hands and all that. And I go, no, what are you talking about? He said, you know, I bought a copy of your album a couple of months ago for $600 US. And I go, who is this? Charlie, get off there. Yeah. Who is it? Greg O'Leary, is it you? Yeah. I don't know who it is.
1: Yeah.
0: And he says, no, I've got a label. And I don't think it was called Buttercup Records then. It was called something else. And so it gradually dawns on me that this guy's serious and that the album's been changing hands for $600. And you check your breathing and your pulse that you're not dreaming about this. It just seemed insane to me. And he said, oh, it's largely driven by the Japanese, you know, they love collecting Australian stuff and, you know, and the Americans have been onto it. And it was just the most bizarre moment in my life, thinking, why is anyone, you know. Anyway, so Scotty was interested in re-releasing it. And I said, of course I want you to re-release it. You're crazy, but
1: Now, at this stage, have you got many vinyl copies left? I mean, maybe we should go back to, okay, so it's mixed in 76 and essentially, well, it gets, you released in 1979, at least it's
0: so it's
1: the
0: sitting
1: vinyl.
0: There in 76, if you say that's the right date, which I believe you, because I'm so hazy, and it's mixed and it's all ready to go.
1: Yeah.
0: But
1: There's no money left over to actually get it pressed onto vinyl, which...
0: Oh, that's right. And so I took the master tape around to, like, three places in Melbourne. That's probably the three big record companies, you know, EMI, whatever they are.
1: So this is in 1979, or even earlier?
0: Oh, this is probably not that long after the master tape was...
1: Oh,
0: OK, after
1: so it could have been 76 still, or 77 probably. At the latest.
0: Absolutely.
1: Okay. Right.
0: So I'd left a copy there probably on cassette, I guess... at these three places, and two of them didn't bother to get back to me, as they don't. I know, I had photocopied slip saying, we're not interested, thanks for, you know, touching base. So by the time it got to the third one, I probably said to myself, I'm going to go in there and talk to them and see if I can get this a bit further. And I remember walking into one of them and this girl in the PR department came out to see me. She said, so who are you? And I said, I'm Steve Warner. And she said, oh, hi. I've been looking forward to meeting you. I've been listening to your album. And at that stage, the album, we'd done a mock-up cover, which I've got somewhere. I was going to call it From the Hills. And I think, oh, great, terrific. So we'd done a mock-up cover, mock-up title, From the Hills.
1: Right.
0: Because I like this idea of from the something.
1: Yeah.
0: Because Dylan's got a song called From a Buick Six.
1: Yes. Yeah, okay. Did you... you must have played that song yourself live then, if you're a big fan.
0: Oh, I certainly played it to myself a million times.
1: Yeah, yeah.
0: That whole album, or those three actually, the psychedelic era albums. Yeah. And I go, oh, yeah, From the Hills. And she looked at me sort of in a puzzled way and she said, From the Suburbs. I said, what? No, From the Hills. And she said, what's your name again? I said, Steve Warner. She said, Steve Warner from the Suburbs. And I go, no. So she dredges around for the, you know,
1: Dave Warner.
0: It was Dave Warner from the Suburbs, was on their radar and had tapes there for them to listen to. And, of course, they loved Dave Warner.
1: Yeah, yeah.
0: And they couldn't relate at all to what I was doing.
1: Yeah.
0: So, yeah, Melbourne was a strange scene then.
1: Okay, so you essentially you're trying to find a record label to, well, essentially pay for getting vinyl press.
0: Well, it would take it on as record companies used to do in the old days, and they would foot the bill.
1: Yeah. So basically sign you as an artist.
0: Sign me as an artist, which is sort of what people did around then.
1: Yeah.
0: And, you know, they would worth, you know, they'd figure out if it was worth their while to go to all this trouble and, you know, blah, blah, blah.
1: Mm.
0: And if they thought so, they would give you a contract and with any luck, they would therefore have an interest in sort of promoting what you're doing and, you know, even look after your well-being a bit. Because record companies used to do all that stuff.
1: Mm.
0: They'd like to keep their artists happy for the next album.
1: Mm.
0: And it's a whole culture that's disappeared from what I know.
1: Yeah,
0: it's not like that, not one little bit. And, I mean, they did have a stranglehold on, you know, there's the record company and the radio station.

0: and that was it. That was who controlled your entire life,
1: yeah.
0: you know,
1: yeah.
0: to do this sort of thing. So,
1: okay.
0: you know, now it's all good and it's all bad. It's sort of, it's different. So, so unfortunately, I gave up very quickly. I should have just been like Mike Oldfield, Tubular Bells, which came out around the same time, and he did a similar thing, playing all the instruments himself, you know, blah, blah, blah. And, you know, he went to God knows how many record companies.
1: Yeah, yeah.
0: A lot.
1: Yeah.
0: And they all went, you know, play something with a beat, mate. Get out of here. And then look what happened to him.
1: Yeah.
0: But, of course, we didn't have the culture. And as Matt pointed out to me one day when I was feeling a bit low, Matt Arnold, that the whole musical culture was totally different then. You know, pub rock was happening. You know, if you couldn't sort of slash it out in a pub with some, you know, heavy rhythms and cold chisel or whatever, that was sort of where a lot of popular music was at then. And something so soft and sort of, you know, mine's, that album of mine is sort of a hangover from the hippie era, really. Yeah. I hadn't moved on.
1: Acid Folk is one label at the time.
0: Well, now it's called that. And I was still sort of a bit precious about that sound.
1: Yeah.
0: And so the two didn't mix. And I always felt, God, if I could sort of go to Europe with this and, you know.
1: Yeah, or Japan, obviously.
0: Yeah, or the French. The French would have got it straight away, I think. But, you know, that wasn't to happen in down bloody here, mate, and Aussie. So it sort of languished a bit. And so I gave up too easily. I thought, okay, how can I do it myself? Because I like doing things myself. And I thought, okay, I'll apply for an Arts Council grant. And I think I applied twice and in the second year got it from memory.
1: Okay.
0: And our lovely friend Claire Lenny, an artistic type from the Hills, who was at art school, and I was at art school by this stage too, did a year and a half out at Preston Institute of Technology, doing an art course. So Claire was there and Claire knew exactly how to get into art school by writing, talking the talk exactly the right way in your application. In fact, she helped me get into Pitt. And I think she helped me to write the Arts Council grant to get some money to physically make the album.
1: Yep. And is that the second attempt you
0: was I think it was the second attempt.
1: So maybe 1978 you received the grant?
0: Probably. As soon as I got it, I went for it and we did it.
1: Yeah.
0: So I had the master tape. Hugh McSpedden came up to our place up at Dunmoochin, at lovely Myra Skipper's house, and we just went out into the bush and took photos, which is where the cover comes from.
1: Yeah, I was going to ask where the, like, yes, that's Dunmoochin.
0: It's right there. Outside those two little stone cottages we used to live in, on the smell of an oily rag, you know.
1: Yeah.
0: And Felix Bossari, who is a graphic artist and helped me with the cover layout. Because I was at art school, we were screen printing. Felix had a great eye for design. I was trying to pull the cover, you know, lots of elements you've got to make work together. And he came and helped me, which was great. So Felix had appeared on the scene up in the hills and was this fantastic graphic artist who had appeared from Switzerland and lived in a migrant hotel for 6 months or something up in New South Wales. I think he literally spoke one word of English when he got here. Or yes and no, or where's the toilet or something. But he discovered the word indeed because he'd be hitchhiking from the migrant hotel to somewhere and the truckies would be going, oh, let me tell you how. Oh, indeed, indeed. Oh, man, this bloke, bloody. Oh, indeed, indeed. And a sommelier artist called André Solier, a French guy who Tammy had done a workshop with, sommelier workshop, we asked how he'd feel about doing the lettering for the cover. He said, sure, just come around, tell me what you want. So we spent a nice few hours at his place. And then we had all the sort of mechanics for making the cover. We bought cover blanks and a great big pot of glue to glue them together with and after they were printed. And screen printed five colours all by hand. And that was it. Put it together. Picked up all the vinyls from the record manufacturer.
1: Yeah. How many would you have pressed, do you think?
0: Look, it was either 500 or 1,000. Yeah. I can't remember now.
1: Yeah.
0: Probably 500, if we had any sense.
1: I don't think they did small runs back then, so probably 500 was the minimum.
0: Probably was. And then my brother had a music shop at the time, which sold records.
1: So
0: quite a lot through the... Yeah, that was at Mornington.
1: Yeah.
0: So we'd
1: start selling.
0: We'd truck on down to Mornington, yeah. And Charlie would jump in the car with us, and we'd play out front of the music shop. Yeah. I think Matt used to come too at one point. So we'd stand outside the Mornington Music Centre, probably just playing acoustically with the albums up in the window, and because Mornington was a small town, and I knew, you know, most families in Mornington, you'd know who they are.
1: Yeah.
0: They'd probably know who you were, roughly. Yeah. So it was a bit of a thing, you know, local guy makes an album.
1: Yeah.
0: And so probably the majority of them were sold there. There were occasional sort of mail orders and things, and you'd send them out.
1: Okay. Because it's got Candle Recordings, which was, I guess, Nick Armstrong's
0: label. Nick sort of pushed it from his angle as much as he could.
1: Mm.
0: But I suppose without me being a bit of a name down in Hobart, it was probably a bit hard.
1: So was he the one mailing out, I guess, orders?
0: I'm sure he would have. And
1: well,
0: he organised...
1: his actual label, technically, so I imagine...
0: Oh, yeah.
1: Had some copies to sell yourself, but...
0: It was very much Nick sort of doing the mechanics and making sure everything worked.
1: Yeah.
0: And I provided the funds from the Arts Council, which wasn't much, but enough to do that. They would have paid him direct, probably.
1: Mm.
0: They probably gave me a bit for some covers.
1: Yeah.
2: And from Steve Warner's self-titled album, originally released in 1979, here is the track Fireflies.

clearing, the skies coming through, the forest gets warmer, you take off your shoes, sounds from the clearing, sounds of delight, take off your shirt and push into the night. And sounds not quite

0: shortly after the album was, in inverted commas, released, Nick did a press release, which I've got right there.
1: Yep.
0: But he also organised for us to go on TV, Charlie and I, trucked on down to Hobart.
1: Yeah, Charlie Dowley.
0: Charlie Dowley.
1: Yep.
0: Playing the wild flute solo on one of the tracks. And we did a pre-record at Nick's of one of the tracks, Poems in Your Eyes, I reckon. And I remember we did two songs, and we did on Tassie Night Moves, the mainland show. Night Moves was pretty popular, and I think it was that guy Lee Simon, who was an FM, later an FM jock, disc jockey. I think he ran it in Melbourne. Someone else ran it over there, and we did this sort of appearance. And I always remember we thought we'd just go down during the day, but they rang and said, OK, you've got to be... down for a record at 6 a.m.
1: So the actual recording starting at 6 a.m.
0: What musician ever is it, besides our one gig at Flinders Street Station at 6 a.m. I've never done one. But anyway, so we trucked up there 5:30 or something, and I'm not a morning person at all. And I was so sleepy, and, you know, and I was a very shy guy in those days, ridiculously shy. And I always remember them sitting down in the studio and organising the cameras and stuff, and me turning around, the guy saying, "Oh, now, Steve," me going, "Okay, so, you know, how are we going to do this?" And he says, "No, we're on camera. That's that camera." Okay. And I'm half asleep.
1: Yeah, because on YouTube there's footage of you, well, miming to your song Cement River, which is the last song on the album. I think there's a little bit of interview.
0: Oh, okay.
1: Oh, he introduces you anyway.
0: Right.
1: I don't think it's an interview as such. But from what you told me earlier, there was another song included in the same programme.
0: So
1: with
0: someone,
1: Charlie
0: else has, someone else has cut that one down shorter.
1: Yeah,
0: maybe it's Earth Records have done it or something. Mm. I don't know.
1: So there'll be an interview as well, possibly also.
0: There's two songs with an interview, which is just so embarrassing. Because I'm so half asleep and so shy, and you know, I'd come out of probably 18 months of a really bad depression. I don't know how I got through all that, but I must have had time off at the worst of it. But really debilitating, bloody gut wrenching depression, just coming out from nowhere. And although looking back, it was brewing in my late teens.
1: And it was also after you recorded the album, during those 2 or 3 years in between recording the album and it being released. So I don't know if that played a part.
0: I think I was okay by then.
1: Okay.
0: If I've got my timeline right. Yeah, it was early on in the hills-ish when I had the depression and, if I hear anyone's depressed, I try and help them out in any way I can, because it's like a long tunnel there's just no end to. It's the most horrible thing. So that leaves you a bit shell-shocked, you know, when you finally come out of that.
1: Mm.
0: It's not like, bang, I'm back, you know. It's like, well, I'm back and I'm not miserable, but still pretty quiet and in your shell a bit. So that's what that interview is.
1: Mm.
0: I was still perfectly capable as functioning as a musician, you know, but as for, you know, being on TV at 6 a.m. and being interviewed about my own music, but, you know, you get through these things.

0: And that's the final track from Steve Warner's self-titled album released in 1979, his song Cement River. And you can find footage on YouTube of Steve Warner, well, miming to that song on his TV appearance that he was speaking about earlier. Back with more Steve Warner after this short message break.
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1: And the world.
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0: So you don't know what that second song? Because there's Cement River, I know, because that's what's on the YouTube footage. So,
11: oh, it's got to be Poems in Your Eyes.
0: Oh, okay, yeah.
11: Which is one of mine, and it's much more high tempo. Once you get through the intro. And Charlie and I had a ball trying to improvise, especially Charlie, with this wild, very wild flute solo he'd recorded at Nick's place and then trying to remember what he'd done because we hadn't listened back to it, just on TV. And it's just fantastic. I love every bit of it.
0: Yeah. Well, Poems in Your Eyes, you did perform at the 1979 Christmas Hills Festival and probably at the 78 and 77 one, I imagine.
11: That's right.
0: Well, obviously it's recorded in 76, so... So you were saying earlier the songs on the album, most of them you'd written, or some of them you'd written as... Oh, you're saying even one when you... Even as a 16-year-old?
11: Yeah, a few of them when I was 16, 17.
0: So there wasn't that much that had been written in the few months leading up to recording the album? Was it mostly...
11: No, I wouldn't... Oh, I'm not sure now. I do remember sitting on the studio floor writing the last verse of something. No, Tammy writing the last verse with me of Lightning Over the Meadow.
0: Oh, that's one of my favourites. I always thought...
11: Yeah, she wrote the last verse, basically. You know, she got the words together and I put them into a rhyming format or something, I guess,
0: Well, the truth comes out, I don't think she's credited on the album. Luckily, there hasn't been too many royalties over the years from it.
11: Yeah, that's right.
0: Not yet, anyway.
11: Yeah, because I think the first verse of that, and Tammy knows this, was written by my previous girlfriend who I lived in Tassie with. Ooh. My previous girlfriend came up with that line, lightning over the meadow, lightning over the sea.
0: Oh, we're really over
11: Copyright!
0: I won't have to edit out this.
11: But that's no, Julie knows that she got a copy of the album, so that's all okay. But, I've forgotten of that. On the studio floor, we had a lyric sheet. It's funny, isn't it?
0: Yeah.

0: And that was Lightning Over the Meadow from Steve Warner's self-titled album, recorded in 1976.
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0: And it's the Music in Nillumbik program with myself, Christian Kuhlman, and my featured guest tonight for virtually the whole three-hour program has been Steve Warner. But this is only part one of two programs to feature Steve Warner as part of the Christmas Hills Festival series of programs, that being programs featuring performers from the 1979 Christmas Hills Festival, due to tapes from that year's festival having been, well, fairly recently discovered at Montsouvet by Fabrizio Calafuri, who was my guest for the very first of these six programs so far. We conclude part one of my pre-recorded conversation with Steve Warner now.
6: Yes, so I guess 79, so it gets pressed to vinyl and trying to sell it soon afterwards, but then at some stage you, well, I don't know whether you do gigs and have a couple of vinyl copies with you just in case someone
7: I never did that.
6: No.
7: Mainly because, you know, it was hard to reproduce anything on that album. Besides Cement River. No, there was a few. There was probably about three that could be done live, but a lot of them really...
6: Yeah.
7: To get the vibe of what I was trying to do, you know, you'd need a couple of flutes and you'd need a synth or some strings or... So it was certainly an album.
6: Lots of in your eyes because we've got that on the similar tape.
7: Yeah.
6: I'm guessing probably Cement River would have been...
7: Yeah, I did used to do Cement River.
6: Yeah, well, what about Lightning Over the Meadow?
7: I don't think I ever did that one. Probably could have, but didn't.
6: Yeah.
7: It's always sort of been two worlds for me, my composing and recording life and the live thing is just like it's two compartments in my mind. They probably shouldn't be. I should go back and change that and make it all the same thing. But that's sort of how it usually is. The stuff I write, I don't know, if there's a sort of intimacy about the... creation of it, if you like, that seems to just live in the studio, you know, if that sort of makes sense.
6: Yeah. But
7: certainly I've got another one I'm sort of starting a bit more to work on. It's been floating around in my head for years, but I think I'm going to actually pull it together in the next 12 months or so.
6: Oh, okay.
7: And that's instrumental, but it's sort of more jazzy and moody, but it's certainly not a go out there on the stage and play it, well, unless you're in a late night jazz club, they might listen to it, but I just always think of that as being a just strictly studio creation.
6: Yeah. Well, I guess that sort of, in a way, sort of answers the question as to at the 1979 Christmas Hills Festival, Poems in Your Eyes is the only song from the album that you perform there, and I'm thinking the album, of course, it's December 1979, so the album was already released.
7: And yeah.
6: So in that sense, that probably explains, you know, rather than most of your set with songs from the recently released album,
7: you do
6: the one song from the album and the other original song that you do, you wrote after the album's recorded, which is why it's not on the album.
7: Yeah.
6: That's
7: so good you're putting all this timeline together because my brain's not like that at all.
6: That makes sense why, yes. I mean
7: musicians need people like you.
6: You could have done Cement River. Well, you could have done, like, I guess the three songs or so that you did perform from the album, but maybe you played them at 78 and 77 at those
7: quite festivals possibly.
6: And other gigs too.
7: Anything's possible.
6: So for whatever reason. I mean, you finished your set at the 79 Christmas Hills Festival with... a kind of a improvisation based around an Indian scale.
7: Oh, yeah. Yeah, we had a lot of fun doing that.
6: And, well, yeah, I can see, I suppose musically you're more, well, you had lots of other musical interests in terms of live performance that you were exploring.
7: That
6: anyway.
7: Piece is Eltham Hills 100%.
6: Yeah.
7: Because when I moved up to the hills, I wouldn't have had any idea about any of that stuff, really.
6: Yeah.
7: So, yeah, it's amazing, like we were saying earlier, how much development you do in a short space of time when you're that age compared to later on.
6: Yeah.
7: I mean, I reckon when I was 17 and started working music at Allen's, when I look back on it, I cannot believe I'd been playing guitar for only 4 years. And here I am teaching all week, every week, and getting in bands and stuff, and it's like, how the hell? I mean, I know that's all I did. That was all was in my brain, was music, and that's why I sort of dipped out of school. But it just, it's hard to wrap your brain around how much you can develop in a 4 years then compared to, like, what did you or I do in the last 4 years, you know?
6: Yeah.
7: And that's probably, like, I don't know, let's say a third of what I know about music I'd already learned by the time I was 17.
6: Yeah.
7: And then in the next 17 to 27, would have learnt nearly all of the rest of it. And then you just learn so slowly, you know. If you had to sort of quantify it, you get more perspective, definitely, as you age. You get more perspective on what you're doing and you're more aware of, you know, colour and texture and all that sort of side of music. You do that. But it's just massive what you can do in that late teens to late 20s. But, yeah. I'm glad I had that call from Scotty years ago.
6: Yeah. Well, I'm sure someone else would have rung you if it wasn't him.
7: Yeah.
6: I mean, obviously, yeah, that Earth label as well, or Fire. Well, how the sub-label of everybody's Fire.
7: Oh, look, at the knockout about Fire Records is that... So I'm a big fan of Bert Jansch, who you might know about.
6: Yeah, yes.
7: Didn't realise...
6: That's right.
7: I was such a fan until recently, listening back to the one with all the funny old eccentric people on the cover. What's it called? Nah, I can't remember now. But, yeah, so when Fire Records listed the re-release of my album, it was on the same page
6: as
7: Bert Jansch. And I thought, I've arrived.
6: Yeah.
7: I'm on the same page as Bert in a catalogue because... they had expressed interest in me contributing to a tribute album by lots of artists.
6: Right.
7: I've always played Angie, which is a gorgeous instrumental. And strangely, I already had a recording of myself doing it and sent it off and they went great.
6: Oh, so that's been released?
7: Haven't heard about it for a couple of years, so probably not.
6: Yeah, okay.
7: Thanks so much.
6: Well, thank you. Well, next time someone wants to reissue your debut album, they can maybe as a bonus track, they can put on the Poems in Your Eyes.
7: Oh, that's right, exactly. Yeah, because Scotty was searching for old stuff and I said there isn't any. There's nothing I can think of that I've done. Well, but there was, but we didn't know about it.
0: And thanks again so much to Steve Warner for being so generous with his time certainly a wealth of lots of historical info about plenty of other people in the area during the 70s, well, and other times too. And there will be a part two, the next program, part two with Steve Warner, but I'm going to leave, I'll finish tonight with another track from Steve Warner's self-titled album, released in 1979, originally, recording it in 76. Here is the track Memento.

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2: Who needs instructions? I've got instincts.
1: 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Trev just cooked a chicken at 15 degrees for 10 minutes.
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2: 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Oh.
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0: Good morning, I'm Lee Harrison. The federal government's temporary fuel excise cut introduced due to the Middle East conflict has now ended. Analysts warn there could be prolonged high prices at the pump, with diesel expected to push past $2.40 a litre. New Energy Transport spokesperson Daniel Blickley says diesel was around $1.60 before the conflict.
1: That represents an increase of around 50 or 60% of diesel costs. Now, a lot of the trucking companies and our farmers across the country, diesel makes up between 20% and up to 40% of their total costs. So an increase of 50% in the diesel costs could increase transport costs by around 20, 25%.
0: The parents of murdered Queensland schoolboy Daniel Morcombe have co-signed a letter calling for a national registry of child abusers. Dusty Fitzpatrick reports.
2: The push for a public register follows a string of high-profile abuse incidents at childcare centres across Australia. The proposal would see the name and employment history of alleged perpetrators who've been charged published online. Bruce and Denise Morcombe, alongside opposition leader Angus Taylor and an advocacy group, have sent the letter to the PM. Legislative changes to create a register would need to pass all state and territory parliaments with coordination from the federal government. Dusty Fitzpatrick reporting.
0: There are fears cutting health fund rebates for over 65s will cause people to drop private health insurance, putting too much pressure on the public system. The rebate will cease from April. The federal government claims the money it saves will help fund aged care. It's claimed urgent care clinics set up to ease pressure on hospitals in Victoria aren't working. Carolee Katzenbarnes explains.
3: There are 38 of them across the state set up in 2023 by the federal government, providing bulk billed services for urgent but not life-threatening injuries and illnesses. Official data shows emergency department arrivals have risen around 4.5% since they opened. Senior doctors and clinicians have told The Age that instead of the urgent care clinics reducing the number of people turning up at EDs, they're instead being left with wards full of patients who need to be immediately admitted to hospital with often no beds available. Carolee Katzenbarnes, Melbourne.
0: Australians are being urged to learn the signs of a stroke as part of National Stroke Week. The medical emergency claims thousands of lives every year. Stroke Foundation Chief Executive Lisa Murphy says 80% of strokes can be prevented.
4: The single biggest risk factor for stroke is high blood pressure. So making sure that you know what your blood pressure is, and if you have high blood pressure, making sure that you treat it. The other big risk factor is atrial fibrillation. So this is kind of an irregular heartbeat.
0: And an investigation's underway after a fatal plane crash in southern Peru. Police say the small plane was carrying two crew members and 11 tourists from Germany, Italy and Spain. There are no survivors. This is Air News. Adelaide returned to the AFL Top 4, defeating the last-placed Essendon by 12 goals at Marvel Stadium. Despite conceding the opening two majors of the game, the Crows quickly responded, eventually winning 23-7-1-45 over the Bombers 11-7-73. To the NRL and two games played yesterday, wrapping up round 22. With the results, here's Peter Carey.
5: The Cronulla Sharks continue their strong form with a convincing 32 points to 16 victory over the South Sydney Rabbitohs yesterday. South started brightly, but the Sharks hit back with 18 unanswered first-half points, with Nico Hines leading the charge and extending his club-record goal-kicking streak. Meanwhile, the Parramatta Eels snatched a dramatic 16-point-to-13 win over the Tigers. The Eels led 12-0 at the break before the Tigers stormed back, taking a late lead through an Adam Dewey field goal. But Parramatta had the final say, crossing for a try in the 76th minute to seal the victory and secure the two competition points. Peter Carey, Air Sport.
0: Meanwhile, in the NRLW, the Knights beat the Eels 32-12. And Matt Payne has won the Perth Super 440 despite a damaged wheel, beating Brock Feeney in an epic conclusion to the Supercars weekend in Wanneroo. Australian Independent Radio News. 88.6.
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1: Oh, it's an orange light. Go, go, go! I've got two fines here. What for? What? A red light and a speeding fine? You're joking. I'll lose my license on demerit points now. How am I going to get to work and to footy training now? I only sped up to make the orange light. I thought I'd make it through the intersection before it turned red.
2: Speed is one of the main causes of crashes on Victoria roads. The orange light is designed to give drivers fair warning that the light is about to change to red, to give you time to slow down and stop. Some intersections have both red light and speed cameras, so if you speed up to beat the light, you may be travelling faster towards two fines or a serious accident.
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0: Good morning, I'm Lee Harrison. The consumer watchdog has been asked to boost monitoring of fuel prices as the excise returns to its normal rate. The discount put in place to help manage soaring costs caused by the Middle East conflict has now ended. The Treasurer says service stations and suppliers will face fines if they're doing the wrong thing. Melbourne and Sydney are leading a nationwide property slump. Sarah Wiedersain reports.
1: New figures show property prices across the country fell by 0.9% in July. Cotality has told The Age the nationwide slump is being led by steep falls in Melbourne and Sydney. House values in Melbourne fell by 1.4% in July to be down 3.4% over the past 12 months. In Sydney, the median house price dropped 1.7% to be down 5.9% this year. Falls were also recorded in Brisbane and Canberra, with only Perth and Hobart recording a slight improvement. The national median value of a home is now $928,000.
0: A man's in hospital after being shot in Sydney's southwest. Police have been told two men in balaclavas entered a South Wentworthville home and shot a 60-year-old man before fleeing the scene. The victim's in a stable condition with what are believed to be non-life-threatening injuries. President Donald Trump has announced he's cancelled planned strikes against Iran. In a post on Truth Social, President Trump said he was holding off at the request of Iran and other Middle Eastern countries, providing a deal was quickly reached. Iranian officials have rejected the claims of a nearing deal, calling it another lie from President Trump. Mihan Kamrar at Georgetown University in Qatar has told the BBC Iran would like to see protracted conflict.
2: Iran does not mind what would be a war of attrition. They want to see a prolonged conflict whereby the costs of America's military presence in the region, not just the war on Iran, but its military presence.
0: Australians living with the most common malignant brain tumour diagnosed in adults under 50 can now access subsidised treatments. Voronigo is now listed on the PBS and designed to block abnormal proteins associated with rare types of brain cancer. Peter McCallum Cancer Centre medical oncologist Jim Whittle says it offers another potential treatment option.
3: Up until now, the only options available for patients have been surgery, followed by radiotherapy and chemotherapy. And there's been no new treatments for the past two decades.
0: And the coalition's made up ground while One Nation's edged back in front of Labor in the latest polling. The Redbridge Accent poll has the Pauline Hanson-led party on 31% of the primary vote, compared to 29% for Labor and 22% for the coalition. Anthony Albanese remains preferred Prime Minister. This is Air News. Richmond's enjoyed its third win of the AFL season after an 11-point win over West Coast. Inaccurate kicking by the Eagles contributing to the result, the Tigers winning 12-12-84 to 9-19-73. Richmond coach Adam Uze says the effort gave the Tiger Army something to smile about.
4: I've been talking about trying to make sure that we make our Tiger Army proud. Yeah, I felt we did that today with our pressure and intent and the way that we played. Obviously, when you come and put on a performance, it's obviously a lot more exciting and rewarding when you go away with a win. So, yeah, we're really happy with it.
0: In the NRL, the West Tigers have slumped to a 7th straight loss after Parramatta snatched victory in the dying minutes of the game. The final score, 16-13. Eels coach Jason Riles says he's happy with the win, but less pleased with how they got it.
5: We just couldn't get ourselves out of yardage. It was simple fundamental errors that self-inflicted, and we've made a habit of that this year. And against an opposition further up the table, you don't win them games.
0: And the Commonwealth Games have wrapped up with Australia finishing well on top in the medal tally. Dominance in the pool and the velodrome saw the team secure 171 medals, including 70 gold. Australian Independent Radio News.
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I say you look so fine that I really want to make you mine. Four, five, six, come on and get your kicks. Now you don't need to

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Really wanna make you mine. 4, 5, 6, come on and get your kicks. Now you don't need

0: Good morning, I'm Lee Harrison. The Treasurer says he's asked the ACCC to increase monitoring of fuel prices as excise rates return to normal. Jamel Wells reports.
1: A price cut introduced in response to the Middle East conflict ended at midnight. That's expected to add around 16 cents a litre to the wholesale cost of petrol and diesel. Treasurer Jim Chalmers says he's asked the ACCC to increase scrutiny of fuel prices, especially unexplained increases. He says service stations and suppliers that break the law face multi-million dollar fines. Jamel Wells reporting.
0: Meanwhile, Australians will today pay more for spirits and packaged beer as the alcohol excise is lifted in line with inflation. The Spirits Council says the twice-yearly hike risks driving demand for black market alternatives. One Nation has edged back in front of Labor as the most popular political party in the latest polling. The Redbridge Accent poll has the Pauline Hanson-led party on 31% of the primary vote, Labor on 29% and the Coalition on 22%. A man's been treated in hospital after he was shot inside a Western Sydney home. Police have been told two men wearing balaclavas entered the South Wentworthville property and opened fire on the 60-year-old. He suffered non-life-threatening injuries in the incident. A survey has found most apprentices in Australia want to finish their training despite persistent cost of living pressures. 55% of those polled in the apprenticeship support survey say they've been extremely affected by high costs. Spokesperson Lee Xavier says employers could do more to help retain staff.
2: So we've surveyed more than 12,000 apprentices and trainees across Australia. Most are having that positive experience, but there are small improvements in mentoring, wellbeing and supervision that could actually help.
0: An expert warns Ukraine is experiencing an intensification in Russian attacks as Kyiv hits back with overnight strikes on an oil refinery and airfield. Moscow says eight people were killed in the counterattack, adding its forces attacked two Ukrainian ports and vessels in the Black Sea. UTS Associate Professor in Democracy, Dr. Olga Ilinikova, says despite Ukraine's latest attack, the military is facing a major shortage in air defense systems.
3: Ukraine has built, and has other air defense systems to shoot the drones down, but with ballistic missiles, it's a different picture.
0: And two helicopters have collided in Greece while battling wildfires near Athens, killing two people on board. Local authorities say two people on one aircraft died, while the two-person crew on the other helicopter survived. This is Air News. Richmond's first win since May, beating West Coast at the MCG, has seen Essendon relegated to the bottom of the ladder. The Bombers thumped by Adelaide by 72 points. Damien Hardwick's blaming inexperience on the Gold Coast's 10-game losing streak, Melbourne keeping its top four hopes alive after a 9-point win over the Suns. Hardwick maintains he has the bones of a good side.
4: It's just experience. I think at the end of the day, our side is out there for everyone to see. There's not a lot of older players out there. There's some really good established players, and then there's some young emerging talent that's coming through that we're really, really excited by.
0: To rugby league now, and Cronulla halfback Nico Hines will be on record watch this week against the Dragons, chasing the most consecutive goal kicks without a miss. He picked up his 31st in their 32-16 win over the Rabbitohs, now just four shy of Hazem Al-Masri's record of 35. Coach Craig Fitzgibbon says legendary kicker Darrell Halligan has played a big part in Hines' success.
5: Nico was sort of had a bit of a slot on the right-hand side that he wasn't happy with, but the way they've worked together has been pretty impressive.
0: The Parramatta Eels have moved up to 13th on the ladder with a 16-13 win over the West Tigers. And the pressure's ramping up on FIFA president Gianni Infantino after his failed attempt to privatise the World Cup. European nations are calling for him to resign. Australian Independent Radio News.
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0: Good morning, I'm Lee Harrison. The Treasurer says he's asked the ACCC to increase monitoring of fuel prices as excise rates return to normal. Jamel Wells reports.
1: A price cut introduced in response to the Middle East conflict ended at midnight. That's expected to add around 16 cents a litre to the wholesale cost of petrol and diesel. Treasurer Jim Chalmers says he's asked the ACCC to increase scrutiny of fuel prices, especially unexplained increases. He says service stations and suppliers that break the law face multi-million dollar fines. Jamel Wells reporting.
0: Meanwhile, Australians will today pay more for spirits and packaged beer as the alcohol excise is lifted in line with inflation. The Spirits Council says the twice-yearly hike risks driving demand for black market alternatives. One Nation has edged back in front of Labor as the most popular political party in the latest polling. The Redbridge Accent poll has the Pauline Hanson-led party on 31% of the primary vote, Labor on 29% and the Coalition on 22%. A man's been treated in hospital after he was shot inside a Western Sydney home. Police have been told two men wearing balaclavas entered the South Wentworthville property and opened fire on the 60-year-old. He suffered non-life-threatening injuries in the incident. A survey has found most apprentices in Australia want to finish their training despite persistent cost of living pressures. 55% of those polled in the Apprenticeship Support Survey say they've been extremely affected by high costs. Spokesperson Lee Xavier says employers could do more to help retain staff.
2: So we've surveyed more than 12,000 apprentices and trainees across Australia. Most are having that positive experience, but there are small improvements in mentoring, wellbeing and supervision that could actually help.
0: An expert warns Ukraine is experiencing an intensification in Russian attacks as Kyiv hits back with overnight strikes on an oil refinery and airfield. Moscow says eight people were killed in the counterattack, adding its forces attacked two Ukrainian ports and vessels in the Black Sea. UTS Associate Professor in Democracy, Dr. Olga Ilinikova, says despite Ukraine's latest attack, the military is facing a major shortage in air defense systems.
3: Ukraine has built, and has other air defense systems to shoot the drones down, but with ballistic missiles, it's a different picture.
0: And two helicopters have collided in Greece while battling wildfires near Athens, killing two people on board. Local authorities say two people on one aircraft died, while the two-person crew on the other helicopter survived. This is Air News. Richmond's first win since May, beating West Coast at the MCG, has seen Essendon relegated to the bottom of the ladder. The Bombers thumped by Adelaide by 72 points. Damien Hardwick's blaming inexperience on the Gold Coast's 10-game losing streak, Melbourne keeping its top four hopes alive after a 9-point win over the Suns. Hardwick maintains he has the bones of a good side.
4: It's just experience. I think at the end of the day, our side is out there for everyone to see. There's not a lot of older players out there. There's some really good established players, and then there's some young emerging talent that's coming through that we're really, really excited by.
0: To rugby league now, and Cronulla halfback Nico Hines will be on record watch this week against the Dragons, chasing the most consecutive goal kicks without a miss. He picked up his 31st in their 32-16 win over the Rabbitohs, now just four shy of Hazem Al-Masri's record of 35. Coach Craig Fitzgibbon says legendary kicker Darrell Halligan has played a big part in Hines' success.
5: Nico was sort of had a bit of a slot on the right-hand side that he wasn't happy with, but the way they've worked together has been pretty impressive.
0: The Parramatta Eels have moved up to 13th on the ladder with a 16-13 win over the West Tigers. And the pressure's ramping up on FIFA president Gianni Infantino after his failed attempt to privatise the World Cup. European nations are calling for him to resign. Australian Independent Radio News.
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0: Thank you very much.
1: That's right. Great pub rock from Gary Moore with Walking By Myself. Nice way to wake up the show today. Welcome to Prime Rock. You're with Greg Haywood. And this week, as always, I'm only playing the best rock and blues. And in this first hour, I'll be focusing on events from this week in rock history. In the second hour, some amazing new Aussie rock releases. And in the third hour, classic rock favourites with the Prime Rock Classics. Okay, now back in October 2000, Elton John recorded a concert over two nights from Madison Square Garden with a few of his friends. One of them was American singer-songwriter Anastacia. And from that concert, Elton John and Anastacia with Saturday Nights, All Right for Fighting.

heard the warbling vocals of D.S. Gibson with the Fallen Gentry from the New South Wales Illawarra with Mistress. That's off the From 6 Years of Silence Comes This album. Really interesting music from the Fallen Gentry. You look for that album, it's really good. Okay, I'm always amazed at how much happens every week of the year in the world of rock. It keeps me busy poring over which songs to play in this next hour. So it's very early in the life of rock music. July 27, 1958, and rock and roll's music has just started to take hold. And the leaders of US society were very wary of its influence over people, so much so that Esso Oil issued a warning to all car drivers to not play rock music in the car when driving, because jiggling your feet on the pedals would waste fuel. But rock and roll still prevailed, though. Also in this week, on August 1st, 1972, Elvis released what would be his last top 10 US hit, reaching number 2 in the charts, Burning Love. Just try keeping your feet still to this one.

Yeah, Hunker Burning Love from Elvis Presley. Also on the 1st of August, through 1994, the Rolling Stones kicked off their Voodoo Lounge tour in the US. And to coincide with that, they released their latest and their new album, Steel Wheels. From that album, this is Mixed Emotions.

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You're listening to Prime Rock with Greg Hayward and the classic Deep Purple song Smoke on the Water. That's off the Machine Head album. A single peaked at number 4 in the US on July 28 in 1973. Smoke on the Water was originally a filler track for the album. The guys just threw together while they were in Montreux when the recordings were a song short. Luckily they did though, because it turned out to be the biggest song in the 40-year history for the band. At the time though, the band, especially Richie Blackmore, were not impressed by the song and were actually against using it on the album, let alone releasing as a single. But in the end, it did get onto Machine Head, and almost 6 months after the release of the album, Smoke on the Water was released as a single. By that time, both Ian Gillan and Roger Glover had left the band. On the 1st of August in 1987, MTV in Europe commenced broadcasting. The first video played across MTV in Europe from UK band Dire Straits in conjunction with Sting, Money for Nothing, beginning with the chant that publicised the music channel for them.

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Now, the final song this week in the Prime Rock Focus was from a band that was pretty much a one-hit wonder in this country, the Boomtown Rats with I Don't Like Mondays. And this week in 1979, that song reached number one in the UK and stayed there for the next 4 weeks. You listen to Prime Rock with Greg Haywood, and coming up now to start the rest of the programs, Breathe the Fire from New South Wales North Coast band Love Drunk Hearts.

It was one of my favourite new wave bands from the 80s, the original New Romantics Spandau Ballet with Only When You Leave, the biggest hit from the Parade album, reaching top 10 in Australia, the UK and Europe. To get us to news time, some Led Zeppelin blues, Good Times, Bad Times, the opening track from the self-titled debut album from way back in 1969. I'll be back with new Aussie prime rock after the news.

0: Air news this hour. I'm Steve Fisher. Drivers are being warned this morning the price of petrol has already begun rising at a number of outlets following the end of the fuel excise discount. Federal Treasurer Jim Chalmers has asked the ACCC to increase monitoring to catch any businesses engaging in price gouging now that the discount has expired. Supply chain expert David Leaney says changes in the way the world gets its fuel today will mean any excise increase won't be quite as severe as they were when the Iran conflict began.
1: So you've got all the volatility happening in the Persian Gulf with what's happening with Iran and the US, but there's also some pretty good news that we won't be seeing the peaks that we saw in April and May.
0: Well, Melbourne and Sydney are leading a nationwide property slump. More from Lee Harrison.
2: New figures show property prices across the country have slumped by 0.9%. Cotality says the nationwide slump is being led by steep falls in Melbourne and Sydney. House values in Melbourne fell by 1.4% in July to be down 3.4% over the past 12 months. In Sydney, the median house price dropped 1.7% to be down 5.9% this year. Falls were recorded in Brisbane and Canberra, with only Perth and Hobart recording a slight improvement. The national median value of a home is now $928,000. Lee Harrison, Air News.
0: This week sees the launch of Rural Road Safety Month, with new data suggesting a false sense of security is behind a significant rise in country road fatalities. More than 900 people lost their lives on the nation's rural roads last year, an increase of more than 10% on the previous 12 months. However, more than one in four drivers believe rural roads